Okay, 7 minutes of Layla with Derek and the Dominoes, Eric Clapton, and released in 1970 on the album Layla and other assorted love songs, and written by Clapton and Jim Gordon, and performed by Derek and the Dominoes, recorded at Criteria Studios. And where's Criteria Studios, you may well ask? It's a very historic recording studio complex in Miami, Florida, in the US of A, established in the 1950s. Then before that, Badge, of course, released in 1969 on the Farewell album, Goodbye. Badge was written by, I did mention George Harrison, but it was also written by Eric Clapton as well. Harrison was credited as Angelo Misterioso, just for fun, I'm sure. Recorded at EMI Studios, then later renamed Abbey Road. Moving on, let's just a little bit more about his personal life. Clapton has been had his down moments, of course, as we all know, marked by personal struggles, addiction to alcohol and heroin, which he overcame with treatment in the late 80s. And tragedy struck in 1991 with the death of his young son, Connor, inspiring the heartfelt ballad, Tears in Heaven. Now, I remember Swan and I, in 1989, I did look up the date, January 28th, in 1989, we went to the Albert Hall to hear Eric Clapton. And in those days, he used to play multiple shows, I think 9 or 10 of them in a row. And he'd have guests which were never told to us until they appeared. And that particular show had Carole King on, which was a real delight. But back in those days, he used to play very long guitar solos. So long, we always joked. We lived about 20 miles out of London. We said we'd go home, have a cup of tea and come back, and he'd still be playing. What a master. All right, so here's three more tracks from Eric Clapton.

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3: Okay, just been having a chat to John, and he's following my show, of course, at 11 o'clock precisely. So last three tracks from Eric Slohan Clapton. We had After Midnight, released in 1970, and it was his breakout solo hit, written by J.J. Cale, of course, recorded at Olympic Studios down there in Barnes in London, near where I used to flat. And the Olympic Studios, it's now a cinema complex, I believe, but it was in those days, it was a recording studio, and bands like the Rolling Stones, Led Zeppelin and The Who recorded there. Sitting down watching a film, knowing that there's a bit of history under your feet, lovely stuff. Forever Man, the middle track, released in 85, and that was from the album Behind the Sun. I think Phil Collins had a hand in that production. Written by Jerry Williams. And what a great track that was. Recorded in Air Studios, Montserrat. And that was George Martin's setup, I think. Additional studios in the US. And the last track, Cocaine, another J.J. Cale song, released in 1977. And I note that it was produced by Glyn Johns, who produced Who's Next at Olympic Studios. There's a great segue, isn't it? The famous, or the very good record producer, Glyn Johns. Must do another show on him. All right, so last track of the Eric Clapton package today, Blind Faith.

Okay, winding up, Eric Clapton on Rewind today. That was Blind Faith, and the song was called Sea of Joy, of course, performed by Blind Faith featuring Eric Clapton on guitar and Steve Winwood. What a great voice Steve Winwood has. Ginger Baker on drums and Rick Gresh, who's ex-Family and ex-Traffic. So, what a great track to finish up on. Again, recorded at Olympic Studios for their only album called, you guessed it, Blind Faith, produced by Jimmy Miller, who produced a lot of work for the Rolling Stones and others, American record producer. Right, so that was it. Hope you enjoyed it. Evan, you enjoyed it. Thank you for your compliment you've just sent in. It's very kind of you, and it helps us, keeps us going, motivated. Motivation is a wonderful thing. All right, so back to some other music, and I came across this singer, quite like this track,

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1: And you're listening to Jeff Putnam, and this is Press Play. And today I did a rewind on Eric Clapton, and I forgot to mention actually that Eric is 81 this year, and he is about to, well, later this year, September, on a American tour. Isn't that amazing? With special guest Jimmy Vaughan. So September the 6th, Detroit. He goes to Cincinnati, Chicago, Milwaukee, St. Paul, and Kansas City. Ah, gee whiz. Lots of energy in that man. Alrighty, so last two tracks we had was a track I found. I don't know how I found it, but I quite liked it. Elise Aaron is an Australian singer-songwriter, and the track's mainly referenced through digital distribution. That's the way it's done these days. And after that, I played Let's Go to Bed by The Cure, released in 82, a standalone single by The Cure, written by Robert Smith, frontman. And Robert apparently, allegedly, and all that, wrote and recorded the song in a single afternoon. Perhaps he just got up. Who knows? Quite admire Robert Smith, because he had a concert, or The Cure had a concert last year, I think, where he insisted that the ticket prices in England be kept to £20, which I thought was admirable. A message from our son, Chris. Need to buy more Clapton on vinyl. Yes, you do, Chris. Yes. Take a listen to the history of Eric Clapton, and you've got most of the style of music over the past 60 years. Isn't that incredible? All right, Larry Wallace, I should say. Ah, wrong glasses today.

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1: Hello everyone, H.G. Nelson here with Roy Slaven. We're saluting the role played by all those volunteers who work in community broadcasting. Roy, they're tremendous people. They're fit, lively, with that hint of lewd that you'd want in a broadcaster. I've got my hat off. I've got my pants off. How are you seeing it today?
2: Yes, I agree with you, H.G. I'm a bit over the bonnet for them. 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There were only one listener, i.e. Me. And there was only one broadcaster, i.e. me. But I was volunteering. I was putting my hand up. Sure, it was a humble beginning, but it gave me a start.
1: 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And all volunteers, stand up, pat yourself on the back, and be proud of your role in community broadcasting. And keep at it!
3: Yes, good, wise words. Last two tracks. Police Car, Larry Wallace, and Stiff Records fame, formerly of Pink Fairies, and early member of Motorhead, as it happened. Following that, Direct Drive, released in 79, hit single by Australian soul and funk band Direct Drive. Now, looking at the time, I think I can squeeze this one in.

Oh, Chris Rea, you must be evil. Right, excuse me. Steve Newman tomorrow, quick update on his playlist tomorrow, 6 till 9. We've got tracks from Kathleen O'Halloran, Catherine Halloran, Spacey Jane, Cheeky Leash, The Gnomes, Betty Ray's and the Beatles double play, plus Carole King. Oh, what a show. Check it out. Next week on my program, I'll be doing a program on Joe Meek, the record producer, called The Alchemist, early UK record producer and man of mystery. Fantastic inventor of fine music with very limited means. Okay, I've got to fly. John Hawthorne is almost with you. He'll come up at 11 o'clock with his very fine show of music from 60s, 70s and 80s. So, gotta go. Going out with Billy Crash Craddock, and this is Boom Boom Baby from very much my past.

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2: Yes, good morning once again, and a big warm welcome to this week's edition of Unforgettable Hits. I'm John of Hawthorne, and I trust you've all had a great week since we were here last. Now, as usual, we are here for the next 3 hours playing music for your listening pleasure. But the first thing I must do is to thank Jeff for his fantastic presentation since 9 o'clock this morning. Always a highlight of a Monday. So to you, Jeff, go many, many thanks. Rightio, time for us to make it all happen. And to do so, we are going to open with the Wilburys on 96.5 Inner FM. Here we go, folks. Please enjoy.

Gene Chandler. We didn't get to hear much of Gene Chandler outside of that one song, The Duke of Earl, a hit for him in 1962. But on the other hand, we were lucky enough to hear plenty from Linda Ronstadt over her illustrious career, which all started when she recorded, along with the band The Stone Ponies, that song Different Drum. And opening today's program, The Travelling Wilburys with End of the Line. Good start. Let's keep it going with Rod Stewart.

0: The Beatles toured North America on three occasions. The last one was in 1966. It consisted of 17 shows in the US and two in Canada. Unfortunately, the tour was plagued by the backlash regarding the controversy of John's remark that the Beatles were more popular than Jesus. Paperback Writer was the only new song that the boys performed on that particular tour. And Rod Stewart before that with Day I Think I'm Sexy. Now, a couple of early requests have come in via the text machine. One from Eloise and the other one from Victoria. Lovely to hear from you girls, and I'll play both your requests as soon as I can. So please stay tuned. And once again, thank you for listening and for your input. On that note, we will take our first break. When we come back, you can expect to hear from Mondo Rock, a guy by the name of Mike Oldfield, plus Frankie Valli and the Four Seasons. Good reasons to stay firmly planted on 96.5 Inner FM. Back in a sec.
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Frankie Valli and the Four Seasons completed that bracket with Walk Like a Man. In the middle there, Mike Oldfield, English musician, best known for his debut album Tubular Bells, which consisted of just two instrumental tracks, both lasting over 25 minutes, far too long to play on radio. So today we heard Moonlight Shadow and Mondo Rock, first up there with Summer of 81, taken off their album Chemistry, which also had on it two of the band's other notable songs in Cool World and State of the Heart. Now, it's a big shout out to Natalie. Hi to you, Nat. Thank you for touching base and for your request, which I'll get to as soon as time permits, if you get my gist. Thanks, Nat, and you have a great day yourself. You are listening to the program Unforgettable Hits with John of Hawthorne. So pleased to have you with us as we arrive now at the time when we put the focus on our featured artist. And this week, it's one of the greats of the disco era, so much so she was known as the Queen of Disco. It is, of course, Donna Summer. Born in the December of 1948, her career began in 1967, lasting until her death in 2012. Her career started well, but it wasn't until she noticed that disco was rising and that she really made it big, churning out songs such as Hot Stuff, Bad Girls, Heaven Knows, MacArthur Park, This Time I Know It's For Real, and plenty of others. Donna won 5 Grammy Awards, and in 2013, a year after her death, she was inducted into the Rock and Roll Hall of Fame. Our featured artist this week, Donna Summer.

Oh, the undisputed queen of the 70s disco boom, Donna Summer, was our featured artist for this week, and we highlighted two of her very best in This Time I Know It's For Real, followed by Heaven Knows. Now, another message to acknowledge, and it's from Dave Graham Jr. Good morning to you, Dave. Always great to hear from you, mate, and to know that you're enjoying the songs played so far. Please enjoy the rest of the show, including Bill Haley, who is booked in just a little later down the track. Thank you, Dave Graham Jr. Okay, if you want my love, give me a little sign on 96.5 Inner FM. This is Brenton Wood. Yeah, you do.

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1: And just repeating the number, if you'd like to send through a text message and be part of today's show, it is 0456 965 965. Or if you prefer to give me a call on the telephone, we can have a quick chat whilst the music is going to air. For that, you need to dial 9457 1718. It's as simple as that. Either way, I will give you a big shout out over the radio. Unforgettable Hits is the name of this program, playing the hits mainly from the 1960s, the 70s and the 80s. But every now and again, we break with that tradition and play something outside those three fabulous decades. And that's what we're going to do right now with a guy who I first heard thanks to YouTube, an Englishman who started out busking on the streets of London. I just love his energetic sound. I hope you do too. This is Cy Crowder.

0: We just had The Final Countdown, sung by Swedish rock band Europe. A massive hit for them in so many countries around the world, particularly in Europe. But it peaked at number two here in Australia as well. The year was 1986. And prior to that, we had Bobby Darin's Dream Lover. And I played that as requested by Victoria. Okay, we need to take another break now in order to clear some important, very important commitments. Back in a tech with The Four Tops and Dragon.
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That's Dragon with This Time, sometimes titled In the Right Direction. Doesn't matter what title is, a great song by a great band. And that followed on from I Can't Help Myself, Sugar Pie Honey Bunch, recorded in 1965 on the Motown label by the Four Tops. Now, this next song is for Eloise. Thank you for requesting this one, Eloise. Hope you enjoy.

0: Oh, that's Van Morrison. I'm in heaven when you smile. That's what Jackie Wilson said. And I played that as requested by Eloise, to whom I say thank you. Unforgettable Hits is the program that you are currently listening to here on 96.5 Inner FM. And it's time now to send greetings out to Leslie. Hope you're having a great day, Leslie. Your request today comes from the iconic blues singer, Janis Joplin is her name. This is for you, Leslie.
1: Busted flat in Baton Rouge, waiting for a train.

The lady could sing the blues all right. Janis Joplin with her Hall of Fame version of the Kris Kristofferson song, Me and Bobby McGee. Thank you, Leslie, for requesting that one. Another great choice, and enjoy your lunch and the rest of your day. Now, this next song is also a request. It's coming from Natalie. Natalie asked me to play one of her longtime favourite songs. Nat, it's one of my all-time favourite songs as well. It's sung by Cher, and it goes like this.

That's a guy named Matt Taylor. He told us that he remembers when he was young, one of the very first songs recorded on the Mushroom label, the one that was owned by Michael Kadinsky. Before that, Lou Gramm. He was the original frontman and driving force for the band Foreigner. He co-wrote most of Foreigner's biggest hits, but as a solo artist, he had success with that song Midnight Blue. Now, next up, we've got a song for Dave Graham Jr. No prizes for guessing. Let's do a little rock-a-beat and boogie with Bill Haley and the Comets.

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3: 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Always nice to hear from you, mate. And yes, I'll be listening in tomorrow morning for your Tuesday Big Breakfast program, which is such a fabulous way to start the day. Good on you, Steve.
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That's Dr. Hook telling us all the problems you have when you're in love with a beautiful woman. Sadly, Dennis, one of the founding members of Dr. Hook, passed away just recently, back on the 16th of May. Okay, time for some more requests, and Malcolm is first up now. Good afternoon to you, Malcolm. You asked me to play something by the Carpenters. So here we go. This is for you, Malcolm.

There you have it, Malcolm. You wanted to hear from the Carpenters, and we did so with the song Sing, a happy-sounding song initially written for the children's television show Sesame Street, made into an easy-listening hit by Richard and Karen in 1973. And I trust that was to your pleasure, Malcolm. OK, moving right along now, we say good afternoon to Anita. Hope this greeting finds you well, Anita. And for you today, this beautiful song sung by John Denver.

Just another brilliant example of the beautiful songs that John Denver wrote and recorded. Any Song was the title of that one, and we played it especially for Anita. All the best to you, Anita. Please keep well. Now it's Jackie's turn. Hello, Jackie. We've put the Everly Brothers into today's program, and this is for you, Jackie.

on 96.5 Inner FM. We just heard about The Girl Who Sang the Blues by the Everly Brothers, and that was for Jackie. Now, another message to acknowledge, this one from Tim. Good afternoon to you, Tim. Hope you're well, mate. Thank you for tuning in, and so pleased that you're enjoying the show as always. Thank you, Tim. Thank you for your support and loyalty as well. As we push on now with some more requests, we send greetings now out to Rose, with whom I had the pleasure of chatting with a little earlier today. And for that, Rose, I thank you.

There goes the champ, Lionel Rose, the undisputed champion bantamweight boxer of the world in the years 1968 and 1969. Lionel was the first Indigenous person to be named Australian of the Year. And during his time off from boxing in the 1970s, Lionel embarked on a modest singing career, and as a testament to his popularity, I Thank You went as high as number 2 on our Aussie charts. There you have it, Rose. I trust that brought back some nice memories and not too many tears. Up next, we've got the Eagles. And you guessed it, it's for Harrier Richmond. Good afternoon to you, H. This is for you.

on Unforgettable Hits with John F. Hawthorne on 96.5 Inner FM. We were flying high there with the Eagles. Glenn Frey having the honour of singing lead vocals on Lying Eyes. That's the song we played today for Harry. All the best to you, Harry, and it's your shout, my friend. Right, coming up in this next bracket, we've got a band called Spiral Staircase. Also, we'll enjoy our weekly fix of Elvis. But before that, this is Jerry Rafferty.

There he is, Elvis, with I Got Stung. That was the third leg of that lot. The others were from a band out of Sacramento, California, Spiral Staircase. And in their tenure of 18 years, they could only manage the one hit single, that being I'm Gonna Love You More Today Than Yesterday. And Jerry Rafferty, ex-member of Steeler's Will, he gave us Baker Street. Now, a few phone calls to mention. Firstly, from Leslie, who always rings through following her request, which is fantastic. I always enjoy our quick chats. Many thanks, Leslie. Also, Rose phoned in to thank me for playing Lionel for her. Not a problem, Rose. Glad it always brings back such good memories for you, even though it does make you cry. And Harry of Richmond. I also heard from Harry. We always have a bit of fun when we talk, which is taken in good spirits. Good on you, Harry. Right, time we had a look into the events file that took place on this date in years past, and it was on the 25th of May in 1969 that the movie Midnight Cowboy opened in New York. The film was a blockbuster, winning the Academy Award for Best Film for that year. Harry Nilsson sang the theme song.

That was White Plains, a British band who weren't all that active in the recording studio, but they did release one good one in My Baby Loves Loving. Before that, Harry Nilsson with his Grammy Award-winning song Everybody's Talking at Me. Okay, back to the birthday file we go now. And born on this date in 1936 was country music legend Tom T. Hall. Sadly, Tom passed away in 2021. He was 85. He wrote many a great storytelling song, including Harper Valley PTA, made famous by Jeannie C. Riley.

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And there you have the Rolling Stones with Jumpin' Jack Flash. Now, another message to acknowledge, and this one has come in from Evan, who tells me he's listening, which is fantastic, Evan. Thank you for that. And Evan, in his message, has requested a song by John English. What a great entertainer John was on stage, screen, or singing songs. John English, what a star. Here's the song that you requested, Evan. It's called Six Ribbons.

0: As he often does on this program, Dwayne Eddy was responsible for our instrumental track of the week, and he did so in the form of Shazam. Before that, Santana incorporated a little Latin rock, jazz fusion and psychedelic rock into their song You Gotta Change Your Evil Ways. And before that, we played Six Ribbons by John English, and that was for Evan. Right, we're going to take a quick break now and catch our breath. Back with more Unforgettable Hits with John of Hawthorne straight after these very important announcements here on 96.5 Inner FM. 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

Showcasing his very early talent, Uptight, Everything's Alright became one of Stevie Wonder's most popular singles. It marked Stevie's first significant songwriting credit, and it was a pivotal moment in his career. Also in there, Robert Palmer teaming up with UB40 with their cover version of I'll Be Your Baby Tonight. Bob Dylan composed that particular song. You're listening to Unforgettable Hits with John F. Hawthorne. Great to have your company on this Monday afternoon. This is Jerry and the Pacemakers.

And there goes the upbeat, familiar sound of the Pointer Sisters posing that question, should I do it? Prior to that, we went back to the nostalgic 60s with Jerry and the Pacemakers, Don't Let the Sun Catch You Crying. Now, another message to acknowledge, this one from Anne of Croydon, who is listening at home whilst out in the garden. Yeah, it's a perfect day weather-wise, ideal to do the gardening and to listen to some great music. So glad we can help you through the day, Anne. All the best to you, Anne of Croydon. My thanks for your message. Okay, we're going to hear from Juice Newton straight after this one from Wilson Pickett. One, two.

0: Jess Newton, who has achieved crossover success on both the pop and country charts. Queen of Hearts was a song of hers that we just played. And prior to that, we heard Land of a Thousand Dances by Wilson Pickett. Right, the running sheet tells me we have some very important messages to pass on, so we'll do that right now. Back soon with more unforgettable hits here on 96.5 Inner FM.
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And rounding out that bracket, British band Swing Out Sister. They recorded Breakout in 1986 when they were a trio. The band is still performing, but only as a duo these days. In the middle there, It's So Nice to Be With You by Gallery, the band out of Detroit, Michigan. And John Stewart before that with Gold. And besides his singing, he achieved commercial success as a songwriter, his most notable song being Daydream Believer, the big hit for the Monkees. And whilst the music was playing, I've been chatting with, firstly, Malcolm, which is always a treat on a Monday afternoon. God bless you, Malcolm. Please take care, my friend, and I'll play Cliff Richard for you in next week's show. So thanks, Malcolm. And David of Geelong, he sent through a text message and then followed that up with a phone call. So good afternoon to you, David. Lovely to talk to you. David's had a very busy morning and has only just touched base, which is fantastic to hear. So thank you, David. And in your message, you say it looks very much like a Hawks-Cats grand final. Well, the Cats going along beautifully at the moment. My Hawks, oh, not so much, but they're winning, but not playing at their best. But it's a long way to go, and you can't win the flag in May. So thank you, David of Geelong. Okay, we've only got, 6 minutes left in today's program, so let's have a listen to the Buckinghams.

And the final two tracks on today's program, Up Around the Bend by CCR, and before that, Kind of a Drag by the Buckinghams. Well, that's it for this week's edition of Unforgettable Hits. Thank you all so much for tuning in and spending time with me. It's been great to have your company. I trust you've enjoyed today's playlist. I've certainly enjoyed presenting it to you. As always, I really do appreciate your input and feedback. So to all those wonderful listeners who took the time to send through a text message or to whom I spoke to on the phone, a very special thank you to you all. Roger Watson is all set to take you through to 4 o'clock with his awesome program, Amuso's Music. So please stay tuned. It'll be worth it. I can guarantee you that. For me, I'll be back again next Monday at 11 o'clock. Hope to have you with us once again. In the meantime, take care. I'm John of Hawthorne, and it's bye for now.

Oh, here we are again, another Monday. Thanks to John of Hawthorne for a fabulous 3 hours of unforgettable hits. Always fantastic. Got in early again just to listen to them. Now, the theme today is sort of birthdays in May. I've sort of tripped over that, as well as a few weather songs. And this is Tiny Dancer because it's Bernie Taupin's birthday in May. And this is Elton John. Great song.

0: Elton John and Bernie Taupin, what a fantastic pair they were. And believe it or not, Bernie Taupin's 76 today, so he was born in 1950. That was written in 1971, so he was 21. He wrote these fabulous lyrics. He went to California, and it was all about his girlfriend at the time, Maxine, and she was the seamstress for the band as she sewed the patches onto the band's clothes, and she acted as a ballet dancer. So there you go. This is how all these songs are made, and that's what we're going to do a bit today. Sometimes I'll give you the backstory, and sometimes I'll just play them and we'll just enjoy them for what they are. I'll just say hello to Evan and David from Geelong. I know you were chatting to John, so just saying hello because you're there. If you want to get in touch, this is all you have to do.
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1: Hey, Curtis Stone here. 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
2: Got a few requests came in. 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So got a couple because John Fogarty is turning 81 on May the 28th in a few days from Creedence Clearwater Revival and we'll go with Who Stopped the Rain. But before that, Winter in America, Doug Ashtown, because it's going to get wintry soon.

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2: Oh, and you have to listen to Dave. Dave's out there listening at the moment. And Dave, I have left you a little gift in your folder. So when you get in on Wednesday, have a bit of a look, and I've left that there for you. So we'll see what we're doing. So far, we've got a couple of thumbs up. So Dave actually loved Elton John and Phil Collins, and Evan's mum loved Creedence, and Steve Newman's out there as well. He's on tomorrow morning. I always give him a plug. And he is on Tuesday, tomorrow. So we'll play one for him and then one for Dave. So we'll do the right thing here.

on. It gets better every time on Tuesday mornings at 7:15. You get a Beatles double play, and what the Beatles were doing yesterday, like, or tomorrow. Well, yesterday was the song, but they'll find out tomorrow what they were doing on the 26th of May, because Steve Newman will tell you, and then play a couple of songs as well. Now, I've interesting. We've had another text from Aaron's tuning in. He's loving it so far, and Macca wants to know if I can play a song for him. I couldn't find it just quickly. I've got some good and bad news for everyone out there. Kevin's not in today. He's got some things to do, and I'm just going to fill in for him. So we have 4 hours. Don't think of it that way. Do not think of it. If you come in and go out, and you know, I'm still on. So, Aaron, what I might try and do, let me know when Macca's home, because I don't want to play if he's not home, because he might still be at school. But of course, I would have no idea if it's school holidays or what it is today. So let me know, and I'll see whether I can find it. And even if I have to play it in the second half, that'll give me a chance to look for it and see how I go in the library and find it. Anyway, I was talking about Dave, and this is what you can get. So Tuesday morning, you get Steve with the Beatles and all sorts of things. And this is the sort of thing Dave will play on a Wednesday morning. This is, we're talking about weather again, walking on sunshine.

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1: I managed to find it, Aaron. I have got it here. So it's here, about 3:25. Just let me know. And if there's anything you want in the meantime, Aaron, let's look after you as well. And I'm thrilled to say that David and Evan stuck with me. So that's good. Now, Tim is probably going to be in later on. I think he's on earlier. So, Tim, let me know if you've got anything you'd like. Phil's up in Sydney. I was going to say Cindy, but she may not be listening now. So if you are, Cindy, let me know if you've got any Fleetwood Mac you want. But this is for Phil and Moss live.

0: Continues with Cold Chisel, of course. So straight from me and Moss to Cold Chisel. And after this message, Aaron, I've got one for you, another fantastic song from the Flowers. So, and tonight after me, and you're going to need a laugh, let me tell you. So 4 hours I'm here, but just come in and out as you and have a little rest, go and have a cup of tea and come back and let me know what you'd like to hear, because I'm sure we'll be able to fit in a couple of requests in 4 hours. So, but after that will be Nando's Hideaway, which is just fantastic. This is what it's all about.
1: My name is Uncle Max. I'm a secret comedian in Nando's Hideaway. It's a little place in a faraway space, but you're always welcome. You knock 3 times and say, "Joe sent me." I don't know who Joe is, nor do I care. But I do want you to listen to Nando's Hideaway every Monday night from 6 to 8 p.m. On 96.5 Inner FM.

great choice, Aaron. Hope you enjoyed that. And Graham from Leah Lambie. I'm here till 6 o'clock. So, yeah, we got time for everything. Jethro Tull. Cross-eyed Mary. Hope you enjoyed, Graham.

0: Everyone's happy with that. You cannot go wrong with Jethro Tull. So, now, Graham loved it. I'm the best. Oh, thank you for that. I'm here till six if you want anything else. So, who knows? I don't know if I can play Tull during Kevin's. I don't think that's usually him. I've saved Kylie for Kim, though, because Kylie's having a birthday in May as well. And Stephen points out, yeah, I'm going to get busy, aren't I, dude? Stephen's, I'm doing AJ's show on Saturday between 3 and 5. So, just figure that, you know. Happy to help out because you never know when I'm going to need somebody to help out. Now, someone else that after this message, this one goes for a while. I'm going to get rid of that because I don't think I like that at all. After this message, this is a bass player, Leland Sklar is a bass player who is just fantastic. I play this quite a lot, so bad luck, but listen to the bass and you can appreciate it. He's going to turn 78 years old in a couple of days. So wish you happy birthday, Lennon. And he's played with Jackson Browne, who I'm going to play, Carole King, Linda Ronstadt, Phil Collins, Toto, The Doors, all sorts of people. And he is just a fantastic bass player. And this song that I'm going to play after this break will tell you why. Back in a moment.
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Dr. My Eyes, happy birthday, Leland. And Tim has come back to me, so he is listening. And, yeah, I've got that for you. I'm going to play that in a second. And Dave Graham Jr., you're listening as well. Thank you for your support. And, yeah, Stephen, I'm not too sure, so I can't remember with that Lou Reed reprise from another band off the top of my head, so who knows. We'll see what we can find out. And Tim, this is your John Mellencamp and Minutes to Memories.

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1: Now, this next singer is an Australian legend, no question about it. And Phil, I know you'll have more to say about this than I ever could. But Lobby Lloyd, unfortunately, we just talked about cancer in that last ad there. And Lobby Lloyd died at age 65 in Box Hill, funnily enough. And interesting that, yes, he was born in May and was on plane. Angry Anderson's quote I like the best: more than anyone else, Lobby helped create the Australian guitar sound long before Angus Young or Billy Thorpe or the Angels or Rose Tattoo. Lobby inspired Australian bands to step forward and play as loud and aggressively as they could. As I said, he died of lung cancer, and which is very sad. You have never heard Johnny Be Good like this before. Hope you enjoy it.

0: Oh, that's Lobby Lloyd, Coloured Balls, Johnny Be Good, back in a moment.
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0: Oh, there we go. Now, I've had a message in, and Dave Graham Jr., Biggie loved Lobby Lloyd, and which was good. And no, I'm not out of my comfort zone at all, Peter Forbes. Peter Forbes is listening in. So I'm going to be here till 6 o'clock.

0: late, so it's all right for you having a show that you start. Everyone else starts at 6 a.m. You start at 7 a.m. on a Friday. Got to find out what's happening on your show on Friday. So let me know and fill that in. And Anne of Croydon, I'm going to play your songs after 4 o'clock, if that's okay. I'm sort of in this area. And Stephen, no idea if we're on. We are on YouTube somewhere. You would have to go looking yourself, because you'd have just as much chance as finding it as I would have. So that's just something to sort of look for. Now, I'm just taking my time here because I'm looking for something that I've lost. And what we'll do, I reckon this is a good way of cheating. So I talked about the big breakfast early on. This is what it's all about. Don't miss it tomorrow.
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0: I found it. I was just cheating there. Albert from out at Ringwood, who's apparently washing the dishes, doing all sorts of things. Loved Foreign Alive, and I think I may have played this, but it is so fantastic, I'm happy to play it again. So, Albert, hope you enjoy that out at the Robin's Nest, I believe the place is called. Anyway, here's Foreigner Hot-Blooded Live.

0: You've got to wait for the drummer to finish. He's the one that decides when it's going to finish. So there you go. I hope you enjoyed that, Albert. And Sonia's just joined us from Sydney, so might find one that she'll like. And Aaron, let me know when Mac is in the car. She'll be another 5 minutes or so. So I'll play one in between that. I think I'll play one that I think Sonia might like and see if she gets into the theme. It's a bit loud today, Sonia. It is out of control. I'm loving it. I've lost my pen. I've put everything on the, dropped everything on the ground. And it's been fun. And it is so loud in here. Normally I keep it quiet for Kevin, but he's not in today. Oh, Sonia, you're the first to find out. I'm here for Kevin's show as well. So I know that'll upset you a bit, but still I'll try and act like Kevin if I possibly can. Back in a moment.
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Born to be Wild, all right. That's what we're doing today. We are out of control. Now, I'm going to come up with something, Macca, that you didn't know about this next song. It's from the band you wanted, Ween, Transdermal Celebration. And the guitar solo is actually played with one of Carlos Santana's guitar without his knowledge. So not that, and you're at an age where you do everything right, I'm sure, but there's a little bit of trivia for you. So this is Ween, Transdermal Celebration.

0: Oh, it's a super tramp. When anyone asks for super tramp, they get it for sure. Now, I think I'm on time. Now, Graham, I haven't got time for the Billy Thorpe, that track today, because I've got too many long ones. And I've only got 25 minutes. I can't play that during Kevin's show. But wouldn't that fit in on a Monday? Anyway, so great song, and I have played it before. Yes, I might have to miss it. We might even play it. Give me a hoy next week, and I'll try and fit it in. But I've got so many at the moment, it is not funny. So back in a moment with more of that, and Mac, I hope you liked yours as well. So we're keeping everyone pretty happy at the moment.
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0: Oh, and Kevin isn't here for Drive, but I'll be here for Drive, and I'll play a little bit softer stuff then, but I couldn't play that. But talking of Drive, this is Highway Star. This is for me.

Great ending again. Highway Star, of course, Deep Purple. And a couple more requests. Stephen's loving the live stuff. I've got another live one for you. And Peter Wells is just the mayor, of course, pointing out that he is a cool dude. He knows who Ween is, and he loves Push the Little Daisies Up. So, Macca, I hope you enjoy it. 1993 song. And listen, I tell you what, I'm good to you. I am good to you, Graham Lang. And Mondays, you want to listen to Graham. We're going to fit Billy Thorpe in because, you know, it's Billy Thorpe and it's live and not his birthday, but we don't care. Live at Sunbury.

Doesn't get any better than Billy Thorpe and the Aztecs at Sunbury. It was an absolute classic time, and great album. So yeah, didn't mind. We fitted in okay. That's okay. We Graham, hope you enjoyed it. Now this was a request, and as someone said, why? Just because it's a good song.

few people mentioned one of their favourites, of course. I tell you what, how many times has that been played? You only have to wait for it to start. So I hope you enjoy that. And I know Sonia loves that as well. And Phil loves it, Baker Street. And I'm sure a few of you did as well. We've only got 8 minutes for Amuso's music. And then we'd normally hand over to Kevin. But I'll be doing Kevin's job for him at the... Oh, just for tonight, just for a couple of hours, and we'll see what we come up with. Now, we did a few of the birthdays, and I'm just trying to think what I can fit in here. This was one really for me, I think. This was Yes, the band Yes were pretty well known at the time. I think we're going to fit it in, so that's okay. We're going to play it anyway, because two of the members, Rick Wakeman and Bill Bruford, are having birthdays in May. So this is I've Seen All Good People. I've seen

0: that was Yes, and just celebrating one of the birthdays that we've done a lot today, Rick Wakeman and Bill Bruford. Now, that's it for Muso's Music, but stick around for Kevin's show that I'll be doing as well. And got all sorts of things, lots of things like Cher coming up, Bob Dylan, The Cause, a little bit of Kylie and Anne of Croydon. Don't you worry, we have your one, Don Gibson, as well as Johnny Cash. So it is all happening today. So I'll be back in a minute.
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0: Okay, we are up and running, hopefully, and I'm going to put the news on for you, which will be just terrific. Here we go. Here we go with the news.
5: I'm Peter Hislop. The first National Anti-Corruption Commissioner, Paul Brereton, has resigned. In a statement, he says criticisms against him about potential conflicts of interest are drawing attention away from the Commission's core purpose. He also says while he will continue to resist any suggestion of impropriety, he has decided it is time to step aside and allow a new Commissioner to lead. Two independent MPs are urging the government to slow down on removing the capital gains tax discount as promised in the federal budget. Noah Second reports from Canberra.
6: Scrapping the tax break for capital gains was the centrepiece of Labor's 2026-27 budget in an effort to combat rising housing costs. However, independent MPs Allegra Spender and Zali Steggall say removing the entire tax break, including for shares and businesses, will disincentivise startups across all sectors. Ms Spender says the government should take a breath and reconsider the tax changes.
7: We need to make sure we get it right for growing both prosperity as well as fairness.
6: Treasurer Jim Chalmers says tying capital gains tax to inflation is unlikely to impact business investment.
5: A senior New South Wales police official says in the months leading up to the Bondi terror attack, there was an ongoing threat to the Jewish community. The Royal Commission on Anti-Semitism and Social Cohesion has been told staffing resources were bolstered in 2024 to deal with an increase in anti-Semitic incidents. Assistant Commissioner Leanne McCusker says the police operations were to reassure the Jewish community.
8: Due to that increase of offences, with the increased reporting of anti-Semitic offences, to also then ensure a rapid response.
5: A Senate estimates hearing has been told the Inland Rail project cost of $45.6 billion was a modest estimate. The blowout figure caused the government to hit the brakes on the Melbourne to Brisbane project, with the line to now terminate in the New South Wales town of Parkes. Infrastructure Department Secretary Jim Betts says some of the biggest sticking points involved several pending approvals for the route in Queensland. The founder of a women-only social media app who was forced to pay damages to a transgender woman for discrimination says calls to introduce biological gender definitions in the Sex Discrimination Act do not amount to a culture war. This month, the federal court ruled transgender woman Roxanne Tickle was directly discriminated against by the founder Sal Grover when kicked off the women-only Giggle for Girls app. The decision sets precedence on future discrimination cases for transgender people, but Sal Grover says her calls go beyond the court decision.
9: Women and girls need protections in law. We need accuracy in law and reality in law. And the girls currently going to school who are not drinking water because they don't want to use the bathroom, they don't have time to wait.
5: And AFL great, former Australian of the Year and motor neuron disease support advocate Neil Danaher has died. Neil battled his condition for 13 years and has been honoured for his work with Fight MND and the Big Freeze. He was 65. And NRL's chief executive Andrew Abdo has resigned, with ARLC chair Peter Volandis to govern in the interim. Abdo has described the game now as vibrant and healthy.
10: The exciting part is, and I really believe this in all aspects, Rugby league is only just getting started on its growth potential. The game is scratching the surface of what is possible, and there is literally no limit to where this game will go.
5: He is leaving to join Tennis Australia.
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0: Oh, and here's the weather, and I guess the brollies need to come out. Someone told me it's really raining out there at the moment, so hope you're nice and safe, whatever you're up to. Next couple of days, it's overnight 12 it's going to be, and tomorrow's going to be 17 degrees with a shower or two. Wednesday's very similar, 16 degrees with a shower or two, and Thursday and Friday looking the same at 15 degrees. So drive, you've got Roger Watson here, and let's just start with an Eagles song, which I know lots of you will love.

Stevie Wonder, of course, who had a birthday in May. And before that, of course, the Eagles and Hotel California. And what a seamless, you know, what a seamless transition from one studio to another. You could hardly tell I hadn't been in here for about 3 years. Everything's on the other side here. So no idea. Who knows what you're going to hear today? But hopefully I'll still can get your text and everything's working okay. It's just I've got to work out where everything is. Now, Anne of Croydon, you had a couple of requests, so we're going to start with them. And interesting enough, I had Johnny Cash ready because his daughter, Roseanne Cash, had a daughter, birthday yesterday. Didn't have a daughter yesterday. She had a birthday yesterday. So thought, well, if she doesn't really sing anything that you're going to know. So we've got Don Gibson with your Sea of Heartbreak and then Johnny Cash with Ring of Fire. So hope you enjoy these two and the wait was worth it. You did have to wait around a little while.

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1: 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I'm a secret comedian in Hernando's Hideaway. 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I don't know who Joe is, nor do I care. 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
2: Oh, and Uncle Max will be in after me at 6 o'clock. It'll be good to catch up with Uncle Max. Haven't seen him for a little while. Now, another person that was born in May in 1941, but unfortunately passed away at only 18, was Ritchie Valens. And so, very sad time for the music industry. But here's one of his hits that you hopefully remember, Donna.

Dono, Richie Valens, and another person who's having a birthday in May was Olly Murs. Now, Olly Murs was part of the X Factor over in the UK in 2009. He ran second, which is always, I think, the best thing to do because more of the second place ones seems to have gone on. And he thought he'd come up with a fun song with Robbie Williams. So, well, I Wanna Be Like You.

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2: Oh, that's a bit of fun, isn't it? That's Steve... no, it's not. I'm going on to the next one already. That was Ollie Mears, of course. And they did that on Graham Norton show. So I'm getting ahead of myself because I'm a bit excited because I'm following the tradition of Kevin doing birthdays, and I've decided to do pretty well all birthdays. Now, thankfully, I can't tell you how pleased I am that Steve Winwood is having a birthday in May, so I think that's a good chance for me to play a Steve Winwood song. This is how I'm doing it. I'm cheating a little bit. So a few oldies, a few modern ones, and a few I like. So hope you enjoy this from Ark of a Diver. Just a classic.

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2: It's 24 minutes to 5 o'clock and it's Roger Watson's filling in for Kevin, but he'll be back next week, so don't worry. I've been playing lots of birthday people today and I will be continuing that. A couple of people have got birthdays in May, Leo Sayer, and then I'm going to follow it up with Dean Friedman, who was sort of a one-hit wonder with a song called Ariel, and then he brought out another album called Well, Well, Said the Rocking Chair. So if any of you remember that, you do. It had great hits like The McDonald's Girl. So you can't go wrong with that, can you? But I'm sure many of you will remember Dean Friedman. But we'll play Leo Sayer first, and I think you'll stick around just because you'll be fascinated to see if you remember Dean's song.

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Of course I can dance, of course I can dance. I'm sure I can dance, I'm sure I can dance, I can dance.

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0: how many of you remember that? That was Dean Friedman, Rocking Chair. It's going to be all right. And if you want to get in touch with me, you can just send me a text or I just had a phone call. Don't get many phone calls here, but this is how you get in touch. And after this, I'm going to play Billy Gilman, who I used to... he's having a birthday in May, and he was a big hit when he was a kid. And I used to try and get my little boy to sleep when he was about 6 months old with Billy Gilman. So I thought, well, it's his birthday in May, and I'm the only one who probably knows this song. But I thought I'd throw it in, and then Trini Lopez. So this is how you get in touch.
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if you're trying to get a crying baby to sleep, let's give it a bell, see how you go. But hope you're enjoying it. Tim's still listening, so Tim, let me know if you want something. And great new people, I haven't heard. This is from Dan, Beatrix and Maggie are doing the drive home. Great tunes, they're saying. So if any of you want to send me a text, that's not a problem at all. 0456 965 965. Roger here filling in for Kevin. Now, I did promise you Trini Lopez, and that's what it's

They say an old song can take you back to a time and a place. And they are exactly right. Because every Tuesday at 5 o'clock, John Gillespie does exactly that. 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

Hope you enjoyed that, Tim. Yes, I've had a few requests come in, but here's the other one that's a big popular song, and this is Coldplay's A Sky Full of Stars.

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1: Oh, another request for young Peter out there, and this is Journey.

0: I think that's a slowly going out. That is Iris by the Goo Goo Dolls. And before that was Journey, Don't Stop Believing. And hope you're having a good day. It's Roger Watson filling in for Kevin, of course. And after 6 o'clock, Uncle Max will be here. He's just come into the studio and just is looking very excited today and very funny, you know, because that's the whole point of the show. And I think you'll have lots and lots of fun. So after these messages, a couple of slow ones, got Joe Cocker and then Sade.
1: 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That someone could be your best friend. So if you plan to have a few drinks at a gig, then plan for a designated driver who won't drink, you'll make the road safer for everyone.
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1: Oh, it is 28 minutes to 6 o'clock. Roger Watson sitting in here for Kevin just this week. He'll be back next week, so don't worry. I'm covering off a few birthday ones, and I know a couple here that I know Kevin loves. Kylie had a birthday in May, and also Andrea Corr from The Corrs had a birthday as well in May. So let's start with Kylie.

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0: by Andrew Corr. She will leave you breathless, that's for sure. And just a reminder, they both had birthdays, Andrew Corr and Kylie. So the next person after this message, the next person is 85 in May, and Bob Dylan. And if you haven't seen the film last year, A Complete Unknown, it was magnificent. So not too sure, I even went with a friend who wasn't a Bob Dylan fan, and she absolutely loved it. So back in the moment with Bob Dylan.
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Baby, even you don't know by now, and it ain't no use to sit and wonder why, baby, it'll never do somehow. 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You're the reason I'm a-traveling on.

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1: Oh, it's 10 to 5. Roger has had a fabulous day today, so it's ending up 4 hours, but happy to sit in for Kevin, had a great time. Lots of birthdays. Island's in the stream. Dolly Parton had a birthday in May. And this next person, the Captain Tennille, Tony Tennille, had a birthday as well. So got time for a couple more. See how we go.

Oh, you got to wait for that drummer to finish. And talking of finishing, after this, Uncle Max is waiting. I thought I better play Be Good, Be Good, because any time I've listened, Uncle Max is anything but good. So, but he'll be great tonight. But he's a bit of a naughty boy, as you all know. So I'm going to go out with a Jamaican farewell. Thanks for all your texts, and thanks for listening. Bye for now.

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2: Hello, I'm Peter Hislop. Tributes are flowing for AFL legend, motor neuron disease research advocate and former Australian of the Year, Neil Danaher. Danaher was one of four brothers who all played for Essendon, making history in 1990 to play in the same game for the same AFL-VFL club. He fought MND for 13 years and his work with Fight MND and the Big Freeze earned him the Australian of the Year award last year. Speaking in Parliament this afternoon, Anthony Albanese says Mr. Danaher's remarkable legacy won't be forgotten.
3: Above all, it will be carried in the hearts of everyone who found new strength and, yes, new hope in their fight because of the extraordinary example that Neil set. May this wonderful Australian rest in peace. Yeah.
2: The family has accepted an offer from the Victorian Government for a state funeral. He was 65. The Royal Commission on Anti-Semitism and Social Cohesion has been told the Australian Federal Police was on increased vigilance in the lead-up to the Bondi terror attack. The Royal Commission has also heard resources at Australia's intelligence agency, ASIO, were stretched to deal with threats. AFP Assistant Commissioner Stephen Nutt says the organisation was on alert ahead of the Hanukkah event.
4: And that was communicated amongst our staff in terms of increased vigilance, and by that I mean understanding our subjects of investigations, our ongoing investigations, plus also how we receive and triage threat information in the lead-up of the holiday period.
2: The Victorian Coroner's Court has heard about Desi Freeman's final moments before a fatal confrontation at his hideout in the state's northeast. The court heard police used foam bullets and gas canisters before shooting Freeman. The man was the subject of the state's biggest manhunt after he shot dead officers Neil Thompson and Vadim Devart Hotar. Women will have greater access to information about perimenopause and menopause under a national campaign. Shannon Kirkwood has more.
5: The campaign follows a parliamentary inquiry which found women entered the life stage without adequate information on support, symptoms and treatment options. Specialist GP Dr. Ramya Raman is part of the campaign.
6: There are safe and effective treatments for perimenopause and menopause that will be suited to your personal circumstances and your medical history. It actually will help improve your quality of life. So it's really important to speak to your GP or speak to your doctor regarding that.
5: Women typically enter menopause between 45 and 60, and perimenopause can start in a woman's late 30s.
2: And Australians are being urged to learn how to respond and identify a severe allergic reaction. New research has found just 1 in 4 Australians know how to help in a food allergy emergency, while 5% can identify the signs and symptoms. Those include difficulty breathing or noisy breathing, swelling of the tongue, swelling or tightness of the throat, wheezing or persistent coughing and dizziness or collapse. CEO of Allergy and Anaphylaxis Australia, Sarah Emery, says waiting to act can be deadly.
7: Giving an adrenaline device to someone thought to be having anaphylaxis can potentially save their life. People are often frightened that, you know, they might do the wrong thing, but in the case of anaphylaxis, it's the hesitation that can cause rapid deterioration and sadly a loss of life.
2: And in State of Origin, Mitchell Moses is in doubt for Game 1 as the New South Wales playmaker struggles with a hamstring issue. It could pave the way for a debut from Ethan Strange. Moses was training with the Blues in Gosford today, but he has been sent for scans by staff after feeling tightness. Game 1 kicks off on Wednesday.
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9: Yes, and good evening. And right now in Heidelberg, it's 16 degrees. Downtown Melbourne, 16 degrees. If you're in southern central New South Wales, in the town of Binda, the temperature is 14 degrees. And if you're in far southwest Victoria, in Gringy Golgona, the temperature is 13 degrees. The forecast: Tuesday, we should expect possible showers with a low of 10, a high of 18. On Wednesday, a low of 12, a high of 18 with a 50% chance of a shower or two. Thursday, 40% chance of a shower, a low of 9, a high of 16. Bigger chance on Friday of showers with a low of 11, a high of 16. On Saturday, more chance of rain, low of 9 and a high of 17. And Sunday, chances are that we'll be wet with a shower or two. It will be partly cloudy, a low of 8 and a high of 15. I would just like to take the opportunity also to express my sympathies to the Danaher family, to Jan and their immediate family. And I will never forget the day that Terry, Anthony, Chris and Neil, the four brothers that could play football, ran onto the ground, and that was an incredible moment in football history. They're an incredible family, very generous, very friendly, very funny. In fact, Neil and Terry both remind me a lot of Michael Palin, who's my hero in comedy. But Neil has been incredible. To think that he's still only 65 and he's suffered from MND for such a long time. What a great ambassador for the cause to raise money, a great family man, and he will be sadly missed. His legacy is enormous. Thank you so much, Neil Danaher.
8: Who's that?
10: Joe sent me.
8: Who?
10: Joe!
8: Oh, come in.
11: Hey, man.

0: the golden finger ball or any place you go. You'll meet your Uncle Max and everyone you know.
1: Wait, that's me!
2: But if you go to the spot.

and great to have your company this evening. Thank you so much. It's great to see your smiling faces and, oh, well, I mean, this is radio, but I imagine they're smiling because you're so excited to know that tonight you're listening to Hernando's Hideaway, and I'm your Uncle Max and everyone you know. And that's Vince Jones. Yeah, his own little private hideaway. Yeah, in Hernando's Hideaway. And he is such a cool singer, and he plays the trumpet, and he's with Matt McMahon on drums. No, Matt plays the keyboards. And that's Alan Brown on the skins, on the drums, and Dr. Vries on the strings, and Ben Warple on bass. Check him out. Yeah, I wrote those lyrics. Yeah, that was me. I misspelled that one.

so wonderful to have your company. Yes, the theme tonight is tonight. Yeah, we're going to talk about tonight and all the things related to tonight. But I just want to take a moment to acknowledge the custodians of the land that we're on and pay my respects to the Wurundjeri people and their elders past, present and emerging. And I was particularly moved by Roger Watson's version of Country Music or Country Mile, not Country Miles. I'm getting ahead of myself. That's Mick Peeling at 8 o'clock. This is what happens, but it happens only to me. No. We had that fantastic program where Roger had to step in for Kevin Yates. He was fantastic on Drive. Every Monday, Kevin does Drive, but Roger stepped up, and we are so appreciative, Roger. We think you're fantastic. I think that...

Yeah, so thank you so much, Roger Watson. And he'll be back again with the normal program next week. And also Kevin should be back with his program after that. But that was 6 hours in a row. And I noticed that Gary Ross said, well done, Roger, for soldiering on for 4 hours. And that's from Gary. This is coming from the man, Gary, who did his program on Wednesday morning and then for 2 hours, but if you listen to it, it seemed like four, and he covered Joseph for 3 hours in the afternoon. If you listen to that, it was like six. So well done, Roger, for doing 10 hours. I'm just joking, Gary. Gary did a fantastic show last week. Well, two shows on the same day. But thank you again to Roger for a fantastic program. That really was amazing. And Evan says, knock, knock, knock, knock shortly to feed my face, Uncle Max. Well, I'm going to feed your face, Evan, with jokes, comedy, stand-up, and everything about tonight. And Rob from Newport says, hi, Uncle Max. I like the theme tonight. What about six tonight at the Ballarat Studios in the 70s and a number of American Tonight shows? Well, that's it. I think we'll be talking about a couple of American Tonight shows. And I see that one just ended, I think, last Friday. Stephen Colbert was with CBS. And apparently, CBS kind of relinquished the contract with Stephen Colbert. I've got to be careful because I'm not sure what the truth is, and no one ever knows about the truth. But I think Trump, the orange-haired one, said, hey, I don't like him, get him off. CBS was more or less obliged to take him off. There's democracy. There's freedom of speech in the world's number one country. Freedom of speech. Goodbye, Stephen Colbert. What an amazing last show. He had Paul McCartney on. He tried to get the Pope. The Pope wasn't happy with the catering. I don't blame you, Pope. I mean, some of that American food is terrible. But yes, there used to be a program.

program in BTV 6, Ballarat Television, and the host was a guy called Fred Farger. I mean, you're going to win points and ratings just with a name like Fred Farger. And Mr. Sonsi used to be on the program, and Val Sarah. Ah, it was a popular show. People loved it. It was a great show. And so, yeah, tonight, there's a lot of tonight to talk about. In fact, I wanted to talk about tonight in a way, oh, whatever happened. Oh, somebody closed the door on the room where Vince is playing. Open the door again, sorry. Oh, thank you. Boy, you had me going there for a minute. Yeah. Oh, they closed the door. Oh, no, it's all right. Do you mind just leaving the door open so we can hear Vince and the band? Yeah, it's kind of the way we do things in Hernando's Hideaway. Sorry, there's a whole lot of people. They're coming into the bar. They're cruising up to the bar. They're very excited about being in Hernando's Hideaway. And I wanted to talk about, you know, tonight and what's going on tonight. You know, I hate phrases that that we should live our lives by, you know, because I'm a great procrastinator, and I'm not just a crastinator or an amcrastinator, like an amateur crastinator. Oh, no, no. I am your regular professional. I am a procrastinator. And so phrases like, don't put off today what you can do tomorrow, I hate those. I mean, what's wrong with waiting until tomorrow? Especially since tomorrow never comes. But what about tonight? They never say do tonight what you can be doing now, do they? I mean, what is wrong with tonight? It's really the highly ignored and lesser respected passage of time in our everyday. To me, tonight is what I live for. I'm having dinner tonight. I'm going to the theatre tonight. I'm going to see my friends tonight. I'm going out tonight. Tonight is very important, but we skip it if we don't do something today, and we'll skip it and we'll do it tomorrow. Well, I demand we do it tonight.

Oh, Leigh, yes, thank you so much. Well, you know, I know that you're in here, and I should tell you, before we go on to the first bit of comedy, that you can come in, you can sit at the bar, you can try some food. We've got smoked oysters, devils on horseback, have some marinated pita calamata olives, cubes of cheese with cabana on a Jatt's dry biscuit. What about a curry pineapple dip? We've got lots of cheeses and a fondue fountain. And this week only, we've got deviled egg shrimp cocktails in a Tupperware plastic martini glass and a French onion dip with beautiful crusty bread cubes that have gone green. Grab a drink from the bar, but not from a bra. Grab it from the bar. Sorry, I'm always spoonerizing, aren't I? You know, I grab a drink from the bar, get a rusty nail with a free tetanus injection and a Stone's dry ginger wine or cream de menthe. How about a margarita, a mojito or a martini? What about a masala and Coke? Or a coffee nip? A Merlot or a Matus Rosé? Because we need the bottles to put the candles in, to put them on the tables. They make the gingham tablecloth look fantastic. Hi, Uncle Max. How are you? I'm tuned in and looking forward to the show. Cheers, Tim. Hello, Tim. Ah, have we got a quiz for you coming up in about 35 minutes? What is the quiz? Well, it's all about tonight. And Rob from Newport has already guessed that we might be talking about tonight's show. So we'll see how we go. Yeah?

0: Yeah, the Black Eyed Peas. And we've got requests coming in, and we've got one from Greg from Garoque says, what about Bob Seger? We've got tonight. We've got all night tonight. So let's see if we can get to some of those songs in a little while. A person who's been on a lot of tonight's shows and was the host of the Melbourne International Comedy Festival Gala in 2026 is the wonderful Denise Scott.
1: Look, I just wanted to share with you, I hope you can hang in there through this bit, but while I was having cancer treatment, I also became addicted to radio, like old school radio. The radio, you know, you have next to your bed, stuck on the AM dial. Now we're talking, yeah? Radio National. A few people, not me. I mean, you don't colour in, you don't listen to Radio National. What sort of life are you living? Are you doing anything? No, but Radio National can. It can be very, very grim. And so I discovered, because I was in bed a lot, and I discovered if I just turned the dial ever so slightly, I got to 3AW. How many people here listen to Dennis Walters' Nightlife? Nighttime talk back. I mean, it is fantastic. The first night I listened, and I'm not making a word of this up, Dennis's producer, oh, you know Dennis Walter, yeah? You know, he sings. He sings at Christmas carols. You know what I'm talking about. And he has a very deep voice. He talks like this. Well, actually, he doesn't talk anything really like this. But it's the best I can do. So the first night I listen, the very first thing I hear is Simon, Dennis's producer, telling a story about a missing piece of cutlery. I was hooked. I mean, really, I was so hooked. I thought, what? I've never even thought about a missing piece of cutlery. I thought, what the hell could have happened? Where could that missing piece of cutlery gone, for God's sake? Anyway, it turned out he found it in his lounge room. I know. And he'd used it for opening some mail. I know, like, my relief. You know, I thought, oh, well, thank God. But Simon went on to explain how he is a person who likes to have four pieces of identical cutlery from the same cutlery set. So four forks, four spoons, four knives, etc., from the same cutlery set. I know, who doesn't want to sleep with that guy? And he was explaining how every night he takes the top fork, eats his dinner, washes the fork, dries the fork, puts the fork back. And he said, my question for you, Dennis, is should I rotate my cutlery? Ask myself that question in my life. I've never thought about it. It was brilliant. And Dennis said, I think you should see a therapist. I know, it was wonderful. So anyway, Dennis says, any cutlery stories, give us a call. The board lit up. For ages, like Margaret rang in. Do you know Margaret? Anyway, Margaret rang in and she said, Dennis, I don't know whether that was her voice, but I've only got a very small range. Margaret said, Dennis, so Christmas Day, last Christmas Day, we had the big, you know, extended family, we got out our big Christmas cutlery set. Come the end of the day, Dennis, there's a teaspoon missing. Well, Dennis, Gary, my husband, He went on and on and on about the missing teaspoon to the point where I said, Jesus, Gary, if you feel that disturbed about it, why don't you just go and buy a whole new cutlery set? And he did. So Dennis says, well, Margaret, that's a great story, and please give my regards to Gary. And Margaret says, oh, he's dead. Yeah. Yes, he died in March, Dennis. Because that's the other great thing about this show. You've got to listen to it. Everybody's got a dead partner and is pissed and they're lonely. And that's my kind of person. That's the person I want to hear talking. Loves it. And finally, there was a woman, Trish. Trish rang in. And Dennis goes, what's your cutlery story, Trish? And she said, oh, I haven't. Oh, no, that sounds like Margaret. All right, I'll make her pissed. I haven't got a cutlery story, Dennis. But I'm going to tell you what I have just done. I've just super glued my fingers together, Dennis. Did that happen, Trish? And she said, oh, well, Dennis, I was trying to fix my glasses. And so now I can't see, and my fingers are stuck together. And she said, you know what, Dennis? It doesn't matter. And Dennis said, no, it really does not. Oh, no, it really does not matter. Now, look, I'm not saying Dennis Walter cures cancer. But I'm here to tell the tale, so...

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0: Olay. And do you know what? Danny McGinley, he writes, he used to do the messages for the banners for the Western Bulldogs, the Footscray Football Club or the team from the West or whatever they're called now. I went to the game yesterday and the Bulldogs won. They just beat Melbourne. It was fantastic. It was so exciting. But the reason I was there was because Lola, my beautiful niece, hey, and what was the answer in Wordle yesterday? But my niece, my great niece, was Lola, and she ran on to Marvel Stadium. She played on Marvel Stadium yesterday, and she kicked a couple of kicks. She was fantastic, and that was a wonderful sight and a great day out, and thanks so much. She can now brag and say, well, guess what? I've played on Marvel Stadium. I have played at the MCG. A lot of you would not realise this, but I have. When you're on staff at the MCG, as I was, we had a table tennis table in the staff eating area, and we had a competition one time on table tennis, and I got into the first round and was put out in the first round, but at least I can say I played at the MCG. We didn't play table tennis on the G, but we did play it at the G. That was so much fun. A lot of people are texting in saying, how do you text? Because I don't know the number. Well, it's easy. It's 0456-965-965. Get a pen and paper on. I will tell you that again in a moment. You can also email directly, although I'm about to read the mail, on air at innerfm.org.au. On air at innerfm.org.au. And the text number, one more time, 0456-965-965. And the theme tonight is tonight. Hi, Uncle Max. Do you think looking at the stars at night is the same as using a pair of binoculars from Artemis to see if the washing has been taken in? That's a really good question. And it comes from Bob from Binder. Well, Bobby, it's great to hear from you. I don't know. We're getting the big questions tonight. Evan asks, he says, one of life's mysteries is why after I've changed the kitty litter, Matilda decides to bog in front of the tray if I've gone out for an extended time. Huh? Uncle Max? Huh? Well, I think you've called the wrong program. But I think Matilda is saying something. Perhaps a kitty litter tray is not appropriate since I'm not a cat. Or maybe you could just ask Matilda why she has done such a thing. Or I think just making a statement to let you know that when Matilda's at home alone, it's not as much fun. And I just wanted to emphasise that point. Bobby from Binder says too, my mum always said, you wait until your father gets home tonight. She didn't like climbing on the roof to get us down for dinner. I bet she didn't. And, well, Bobby also wrote in and said, "Hi, Uncle Max. Just wondering if it's tepid, tempestuous or totally tantalising in the locality of Binda tonight." Well, I can tell you that 39 minutes ago, and I haven't had a chance to update, it was a pretty good 14 degrees, because in Heidelberg it was 16, Melbourne 16, Grinja Golgona a cooler 13. Yes, Binda was wallowing in 14 degrees, but I bet it's getting a little bit colder now. But it's time for a mail.
8: You've got mail.
0: I'll rattle the pages so you can hear that I've got mail. "Hi, Uncle Max. The police came to my front door tonight holding a picture of my brother. They said, 'Is this your brother, sir?' Shocked, I said, 'Yes.' They said, 'I'm afraid it looks like he's been hit by a bus.' I said, 'I know, but he's got a lovely personality.' The urge to sing The Lion Sleeps Tonight is always just a whim away. I'm going to a reunion tonight with my old limbo friends. We go back a long way." And that's from Eileen backwards from Ivanhoe. Eileen, thank you so much. That was great. "Dear Uncle Max, a ham sandwich walks into a bar and orders a beer. And the bartender says, 'Sorry, we don't serve food here.' There are two muffins baking in the oven. One muffin says to the other, 'Phew, is it getting hot in here or is it just me?' And the other muffin said, 'Ha! A talking muffin!'" A lot of people know that we broadcast from the Warringal Shopping Centre, and both the, is it Coles or Woolworths? I never know which one is out there, but I walk past them every day in the Warringal Shopping Centre. Anyway, them and the other supermarket, the German one called Aldi, they both have people that do announcements. It's the same person. It's Nolene. She does announcements on the public address system to tell people, you know, there's a price check in aisle 4, clean up aisle 7, come and help at the cash point section of the supermarket, things like that. And anyway, Nolene has quit. And Nolene is working in Hernando's Hideaway behind the bar. Unfortunately, she can't stop her habits of talking through the PA. So you go up to her and you say, "Hi, Nolene," and she goes, "Yeah," and starts sounding like she's on the PA system. It's all a little bit, oh, sorry, I thought she was pouring a martini then, but no, she's got a finger on the button.
9: "Hello, everyone. Nolene here from behind the bar at the Hideaway. Last night, Uncle Max, I messaged him to find out what my shifts were for behind the bar. He said, 'Can you do tonight?' I said, 'Well, it's a bit late now. I'm having a soak in the bath and I'm watching my unrealistic time-framed pressured cooking show. You know the one. As Sundays is normally my night off. Anyway,' he said, 'No, the theme for the Hideaway this week is tonight.' I said, 'No, that's tomorrow. Anyway, the theme for tonight must now be yesterday. Or was it last night? I don't know. Why don't people communicate properly? Anyway, Brian, I think we're at a nap behind the bar. I meant to tell you earlier. All right, who's next?"
0: Out of nuts behind the bar, but we've got a fresh tin of oysters we opened about a month ago, and they look really good, and they've stopped wriggling. So go up to the bar and get those. Thanks, Nolene. Thanks for that. And the last of the letters in the mail tonight, "Dear Uncle Max, this week the topic for discussion on the Jason Nolan show, the aptly named Wednesday 6 to 8 show, we're going to discuss," and I'm just looking at, I've got so many pages printed all over the place, I'm pretty sure he's talking about porridge with Richard Latto. And so he'll be talking about, you know, Ronnie Barker's character and Godba, who used to share a cell with him. It was a brilliant and funny show. So I hope that's on Wednesday night. If you're listening, Jason, and I'm wrong, can you text me in and correct me? But I'm pretty sure you and Richard Laddo have been talking about porridge, and that will be the theme. And, of course, just going back on this, you'll also have the J triple play, the instrumental break, the stolen hi-fi, the big cheese, and who can forget the Dennis Dance track. It was a great show last week, and you can also hear these if you go to innerfm.org.au, click on podcasts, scroll down to the aptly named Wednesday 6 to 8 show, and you can find all of the previous episodes. As you can, if you go to innerfm.org.au, click on podcasts, scroll down to H and Hernando's Hideaway, and you'll find all of the episodes, previous episodes of that program too. Well, I think tonight is the night. Tonight's the night. Hey, Neil.
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0: Olé, and here's a little bit of Groucho Marx.
2: We asked if there were any salesmen here tonight, and just before we went on the air, the studio audience elected Mr. Paul Chalfont, and for his partner, Mrs. Jean Reynolds, a housewife. And here they are. Folks, meet Groucho Marx.
3: Mrs. Jean Reynolds, is that, that's right?
4: Yes, sir.
3: What does your husband do, Jean?
4: He's a real estate salesman.
3: Mm-hmm. Where are you from?
4: Right in the heart of Chicago.
3: Mm-hmm. Do you have any children?
4: Yes, I have two.
3: You have two? Well, how many do you have? How did you meet your husband?
4: I met him at a wedding.
3: At a wedding?
4: Yes, sir.
3: Yours?
4: No, it wasn't mine. We were dancing, and I was dancing with this fellow, and we were very close to the orchestra. And he tried to do some of these fancy stunts, and he swung me, and before I knew it, I fell right in the drum. The fellow said, well, hurry up and get out of my drum so I can see what damage you've done.
3: What did he say? I got you under my skin?
4: Well, I was so embarrassed, and I said, just take my name and address, and I'll be glad to compensate for it. So he kept coming over my house, and he never got any money. And finally, why, he forgot all about his drum, and I figured it would be cheaper to marry the guy than buy him a new drum.
3: A salesman, Chalfont, is that right?
5: That's right, sir.
3: What do you sell?
5: I sell washing machines and irons.
3: Are you a traveling salesman?
5: I'm a salesman, but not a traveling salesman.
3: I see. Well, that's logical. I do some farming, but I'm not what you'd call a farmer's daughter. Who do you work for?
5: I work for Thor Corporation.
3: Is that Thor? Now, what are they thawing?
5: No.
3: Now, let's cut out the baby talk. Who do you work for?
5: Thor, T-H-O-R, Thor Corporation.
3: Oh, I see. Would you like to send one of your machines over? I'd like to rinse out that spot announcement you just made.
5: Yes.
3: Tell me, soap suds, how is the washing machine? How is the washing machine game or business?
5: Well, we are cleaning up.
3: I bet you've used that one before, huh?
5: Yes, honestly, I have.
3: Mm-hmm. Salesmen always tell little jokes like that, don't they? Do you have any other little yaks that you spring on the customers?
5: Well, there's another one I usually break the ice with, and that is, that's about the couple that were in the iron and steel business. She ironed and he steals, you know.
3: Well, that must break the ice right over your head, that one. Are you sure that joke didn't go through your washing machine?
5: Well,
3: at least through the ringer?
5: It's clean anyway.
3: Hey, he's got a pretty good line at that, this one. Does anything exciting ever happen to you, Mr. Chalfont?
5: Well,
3: pretty fancy pronunciation, eh? I think that means salami in French. Right? Anything exciting ever happen to you,
5: yes,
3: Paul D. Chalou?
5: I had a rather exciting experience here last week, though.
3: You did?
5: Boss and I returned from a fishing trip. We returned home, and he found out he'd lost his keys, so he decided I would be the one to crawl through the window. Well, I got in, but I also found out the missus, you know, wouldn't answer the door.
3: Who's missus?
5: The boss's wife. And after I got inside, I found out that he put me through the bathroom window, and the reason why she hadn't come to the door that she was taking a shower.
3: Well, she should have stayed in that Thor washing machine.
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9: I don't control the advertisements, and we had that food safety promo just then. And then I get this from Bobby from Binda. Hi, Uncle Max. I once found a tin of oysters that I'll never forget. It came with a shaved carrot and a black pudding. Not sure if they were the original ingredients, but that's what the dog had that night. And is the dog still alive? And Jason, from the aptly named Wednesday 6 to 8 show, texted in to say, yes, it's porridge. It is porridge. That's not how you say porridge, but it is. He said that Richard Latto was poorly last week, obviously not eating enough of his porridge. The program on the aptly named Wednesday 6 to 8 show will be porridge this week. Looking forward to that indeed. As I said, it's been one of my favourite programs for a very, very long time. I think, oh boy, where the clock's going faster tonight than ever, so it must be time for this. It's now time for Hernando's Hideaway Quiz. Take it away, Uncle Max. I will. I'm taking it away. And Bobby also said the Chico Roll Lady has whipped up a great spag bog with sticky date pudding for dessert. Tonight is the night. Oh, seriously? Sticky date pudding? Wow. And Evan asks Bobby, do bindies come from Binda? That is so funny because Bobby and I once were camping at a place called Cleve, and there were a whole lot of people had set up camp around the showgrounds in Cleve. Is this right? Was it Cleve, Bobby? Anyway, we found most of the good camping spots were taken, so we kind of moved down this hill to this open grass area and set up camp there. And, like, it's too late once you've already set up that you discover you're on a patch of bindies, and they were dangerous bindies. They were bindies that could have popped your tyres. They certainly ruined my socks, but we still had a good night there and woke up in the morning to find that we hadn't set up camp in the campground. We'd set up camp in the middle of the fairway of the Cleve golf course. Yes. So instead of paying camping fees, we had to pay green fees and extra for the bindies. Anyway, look, it's time for a quiz. I get away. Tonight, Stephen Colbert finished his show tonight with Stephen Colbert. And he has been has been amazing. He took over from, I'll tell you in a moment, I've got texts coming up in my face, I've got things going on. He took over from David Letterman, Stephen Colbert, and he's been a massive success. And he performs, he does The Tonight Show, or did until Friday night, at the Ed Sullivan Theatre. And they've had Tonight Shows practically non-stop in there since the early 1960s. It was in that theatre in about 1963 or 4 that Ed Sullivan introduced the Beatles to the people of the United States. And I think, judging by the audience, they already knew who the Beatles were. They were pretty excited. And that's why Stephen Colbert had on his last episode, the final show, that's why he had Paul McCartney instead of the Pope on his program. But the quiz tonight, can you guess these tonight presenters on shows from the United States and shows from Australia? Some of them go back to the 60s, but they're well remembered in a whole lot of iterations. So this person has a guest. He's about to talk to Bob Newhart. We won't get that far. But who is the host of this Tonight Show? It was called the Tonight Show. Ready?
10: I want to thank the two gentlemen who you ever get the feeling, though, the fighters sometimes want to do that? And the referee jump out and let Howard have a couple. George Wilbur and Joffrey Brown were the two gentlemen fighters there who had the pleasure of giving me a couple of shots. You're good at it. My next, thank you, fellas. I've been a fan of my first guest ever since I heard his first album, and he has had great success. Not only, he's an actor and a comedian, and he has his own television series, in which he plays a psychiatrist, you know. And he opens at the front.
9: I'm not worried about who the guest is, which is Bob Newhart. I want to know who the presenter is. His initials are JC. And Bobby has come in first with the answer, Johnny Carson. Well, Bobby, well done. Well done indeed. So you are on one. All right, then. Who is this presenter? And they're in a random order, so let's see how we go with this one. And I don't think this will be too hard. Well done, Bobby.
11: Tens of thousands of letters from all over the country asking for tickets for the first appearance on our show of the Beatles. The Beatles are coming. Now, in answer to thousands of letters, the Beatles are coming to our stage from England a week from next Sunday, February 9th. Coincidentally, if anyone has a ticket for the Beatles on our show next Sunday, could I please borrow it? We need it very badly. And be sure tonight.

0: not an expert on this topic. Cheers, Tim. Tim, don't worry. I'll give you a clue. His first name was Ed, and I mentioned him because Stephen Colbert was broadcasting from the theatre named in honour of this man called Ed, son of a gun. Well, it's not son of a gun, but it sounds like that. Oh, if we don't get it, I'll move on and see how we go. I'm sure you'll know some of these, Tim. Don't worry. And, yes, Tim Sullivan. I've got a very good friend called Tim Sullivan, Tim. So that's really funny how that has come up. You are quite right. It was Ed Sullivan. All right, moving on to the next one. Look, Tim, don't be disheartened, even though you got that point. I reckon you'll know this person.
1: Well, here's somebody who wasn't a singer, wasn't a dancer, certainly was no savage.
0: It's the person doing the introduction. We're not worried about who he's introducing. I want to know who is this person. And he was on a number of tonight shows and Tim's got it already.
1: Davis Jr. or Marsha Hines.
0: Yes.
1: But she was a lady who made more impact, I would suggest, than most guests
0: Bert
1: we've had
0: Newton.
1: On this program in 6.5 years. She was discovered
0: and
1: by...
0: And David's come in with Ed Sullivan from Geelong. Yes, David, you're right. You're just pipped
1: so
0: at the post
1: right
0: by...
1: Country. She
0: by,
1: making four appearances
0: Tim,
1: on our
0: I'm
1: show.
0: Sorry?
1: She did... Well, you couldn't call them concert tours. I'll call them lecture tours
2: Michael
1: of Australia.
2: Michael Edgley sent her around. Mm. Michael Edgley.
0: Bert's getting interrupted by Don Lane. But the quiz is not about Don Lane tonight. So that's another Tonight Show presenter. And David's come in correctly with Bert Newton, but you're just a few seconds behind. Tim, who's this presenter? This person is on a Tonight Show and a Today Show. So she does Today Shows and very successfully. She is hosting in 1999 the Oscars.
3: Ooh.
0: WG.
3: Who knew it was this hard to get a virgin off your face? Well, I'm going to throw this down here. It'll hit somebody I like, right? Thank you. Ooh, good evening. And welcome. Oscar is 71, honey, so welcome to the early bird special. This is the biggest party in Hollywood. Probably the second biggest if you count the Democrats. It is the last... It's all right, take your time. It's the last Oscar show before the millennium, and I get to host it. So I am the last 20th Century Fox.
0: Yes, Tim. Well done.
3: We're coming to you live from Hollywood, the town that invented lying about sex. You know, come on, you know it's true. The last time I did this, I mentioned all the ribbons people had asked me to wear for all the different causes. Of course, the last...
0: All right, we'll stop there. Yes, Tim, totally correct with Whoopi Goldberg. You've gone staggeringly out to 3, and Bobby is on 1. David's come in correct with 2 answers, but just behind you, Tim. Never mind. You are all doing exceedingly well. All right. So what is the next one? Can you tell me who this is? Also does daytime or used to do daytime Tonight Show kind of presenting, but also nighttime, and may feature in a comedy a little bit later. All right. Who is this? Are you ready?
4: I love animals. I love all types of animals. And I guess the reason I do is because our family business, when I was growing up, we had a petting zoo. And, we had 2 sections. We had a petting zoo, and then we had a heavy petting zoo, people who really like the animals a lot. That was just right over there. Just there. It's more expensive. But
0: yes, Tim is correct
4: in
0: again.
4: Nature, everything works together. Everything seems to be
0: and
4: here
0: no,
4: to help
0: Bob,
4: each other,
0: I'm sorry.
4: To be here for a specific purpose. except for fleas. To me, fleas, they have no beneficial reason at all to be here. And I always thought at times like this...
0: Yes, and the answer was Ellen DeGeneres. And she's done quite a few television programs and paying for her mistakes now. Never mind. But well done, Tim. And you were saying this was not your bag. Well, I think you are. And Bob, another Bob, not Bobby from Binder, another Bob said Adam Hills. No, but we might come across Adam in the comedy in a little while too. Our last one for the... Bobby from Mooney Ponds was trying to preempt the answer. So he's just coming in with random answers. You may not know this one, Bob from Mooney Ponds, but I reckon Bobby from Binder will. And Tim, you should know this one. This is a presenter, but he's on one of those fundraising programs at the moment. So who's this?
5: I'm delighted to be here. I really am. I said to the Village Roadshow people who are distributing Australia's newest...
0: So he's just coming in with random answers. You may not know this one, Bob from Mooney Ponds, but I reckon Bobby from Binder will. And Tim, you should know this one. This is a presenter, but he's on one of those fundraising programs at the moment. So who's this?
5: I'm delighted.

Well, tell me about him. He ran. He had his own quiz. Quiz shows. I think he did blankety blanks. Yes, we have a winner. It is David from Geelong, and he gets 1 point there. So the winner tonight is Tim with 4, Bobby from Binder with 1, and who came in third? Well, equal second is David from Geelong. Well done indeed. And that was pretty amazing. And I'm just trying to see if I can get a song up, because each week my beautiful daughter Eve chooses a song that she loves that fits in with the theme of night. And this is a song called Floating Into the Night. And we're going to hear it just after we award Tim with a massive round of applause.

And Harry from Horsham has come in and said, Brian Brown. That would have been a good answer too if the question was, who is Brian Brown? But not a bad answer as well. So this is our selection from Eve Tonight, Floating by Julie Cruise.

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1: You certainly are, and I think it's time for a bit of stand-up

0: and Bob from Mooney Ponds guessed Adam Hills as an answer in our quiz, which Tim won so successfully. But he guessed, but Bob guessed Adam Hills, and Adam Hills is our stand-up comedian for tonight. And this is a very funny sketch, and it takes place in Bacchus Marsh in Western Victoria. Yes, or Central Victoria, I suppose. And it's a wonderful, wonderful story. So I hope you enjoy Adam Hills ordering pizza.
1: In the year that I met the Queen and Prince Philip and all those amazing people, the person I was most excited to meet was a pizza shop owner in a place called Bacchus Marsh in country Victoria in Australia. Excellent, cool, right. Okay, are you from Victoria? Are you from Bacchus Marsh?
2: No, just Victoria.
1: No, you said somewhere in Australia. My wife and I got married half an hour from Bacchus Marsh. Now, Bacchus Marsh is really the middle of nowhere, and we were married basically out in the country in a big old country house. And the night before the wedding, we had 18 people over, bridesmaids, groomsmen and the like. My wife said to me, can you order pizza for everyone, please? So I went through the phone book and I found a place called Grant Place Pizza in Bacchus Marsh. And I had the following conversation, which will entail the Greek slash Italian Australian accent.
3: Yeah. Aussies haven't heard this for a while, have you?
1: All right, my friend, how are you? Okay. All right, Skip. So this is the conversation, right? I call up. A kid answers the phone. Hello, Grand Place Pizza. Then, oh, hi. I'm just calling to order some pizzas, but I'm not entirely sure how many to order for the amount of people that I've got here. Hang on. I'll get my dad. He's good at that. Dad! This is when it started. Hello, Arthur speaking. Arthur, hi, Arthur. My name's Adam. I was just talking to your son. I just want to order some pizzas, but I don't know how many to order for the amount of people that I've got here. Let me ask you a question first, my friend. Is this a pizza party? I have no idea what a pizza party is. Is this a party solely designed specifically for the enjoyment of pizza? It's a party for a different purpose, but we would like pizza nonetheless. Okay, that has set me some parameters. All right, how many people do you need to feed, my friend? I said, well, there's about 18 people here. Here's what I would say to you. One extra large pizza feeds four people. Now, four of those would take it to 16. You can stretch that to 18 if two people aren't quite so hungry. The problem with your extra large pizza, though, is this. The slices are quite big. You only get about two slices per person. You can't mix and match, but more importantly, although you get a decent amount of pizza, you only get two slices, so people feel a bit ripped off. What I suggest we do is a thing I call a diamond cut. A diamond cut. I will cut crisscross across all the pizzas. Little diamonds about the size of cigarette packets. People take a piece here, a piece there, piece here, piece there. They mix and match. But more importantly, although they get the same amount of pizza, they get more slices so they feel they've had better value for money. It's basic psychology, my friend. This is the best thing I've ever heard. All right, let's talk flavours. Do you have vegetarian people? Yes, we do. Let's do two vegetarian off the bat. Boom. Does anyone like meat? Yes. Do they love meat? Yes. We have a meat lover's pizza. How about chicken? Chicken's good. Let's do half sweet chili, half barbecue chicken. Keep your taste buds tingling. Arthur, this is the best thing I've ever. All right, let's recap, my friend. Got four extra large pizzas. Diamond cut. Two vegetarian, one meat lovers, one half sweet chili, one half barbecue chicken. Tell you what, you sound like a nice guy. I'm going to throw in an extra large margarita on the house. No one will go hungry. Arthur, this is the single best thing I've ever heard in my life. I'll see you in half an hour, my friend. I took five people down there to collect those pizzas. We've walked in half an hour later. They are piping hot, ready on the counter. Free drinks thrown in around them and garlic bread. I gave the kid the money. There's your change. Or you can keep the change. Thanks. I went to walk out. I went, oh, I'm so sorry. I really need to meet Arthur. Dad! Parliamentarian guy walks forward. Hello, I'm Arthur. Arthur, my name's Adam. I'm sorry to disturb you. I ordered these pizzas from you half an hour ago. It was the single best pizza sale I've ever heard in my life. I brought five people down here to meet you. I just want to shake your hand. Reached out, shook my hand, looked me in the eyes and went, my friend, I'm passionate about pizza.
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0: And you're listening to Hernando's Hideaway. I'm your Uncle Max. And the theme tonight is tonight. Yes. Sorry. The theme tonight is, a text just jumped up and said, Uncle Max, Zach from Zan, what happens after tonight? Maybe midnight. Well, maybe I should have had that song, After Midnight. We're going to let it all hang out, or whatever it is. But the theme at the moment is

0: You're listening to Hernando's Hideaway on 96.5 Inner FM. And Zach from Zen also said, what about Twilight? Yes, but it's tonight that we're talking about. And in our competition, one of our Tonight Show hosts was Ellen DeGeneres. And this is a wonderful routine that Ellen DeGeneres first did on the Johnny Carson show. Oh, it's all interrelated. It's all interconnected. And this, eventually, you'll get there, but Ellen DeGeneres has a phone call with God. It is fantastic. Ladies and gentlemen, Ellen DeGeneres.
1: Thank you. Hi. Good. You feeling good? Me too. Feels great. I've been keeping in shape lately, you know? You have to. I'm getting older. I'm 27. And people say, you don't look 27. You look like you're about 23. I'm lucky because that runs in my family. My grandmother is 97. She looks about 93. Have a little nephew who's 4. Doesn't even look like he's born yet. Tiny embryo of a thing. That's great. That whole fitness thing runs in my family, though, I think. My grandmother started walking 5 miles a day when she was 60. She's 97 today, and we don't know where the hell she is. I'm kidding. We know where she is. She's in prison. I'm kidding again. You know, I kid a lot because I'm a comedian. A lot of people ask me, were you funny as a child? And no, I was an accountant. But my mother used to hum me to sleep every night. She'd stand there. So aggravating. My parents were extremely cruel to me. I remember one day I was coming home from kindergarten. Well, they told me it was kindergarten. I found out later I'd been working in a factory for 2 years. Thank you. Yeah. We used to, my dad, when I was about 4 or 5 years old, he walks up to me before Christmas one day and he says, Ellen, what would you like for Christmas? I said, gosh, Dad, I'd like a little dolly. Christmas Day, he wheels in this tremendous heavy metal thing. No, Dad, that's not what I mean. You ever try to dress one of those things? They're impossible. We had fire drills around the house so that in case of a fire, we each had a special duty. Like, my father had to grab the pets, my mother grabbed the jewelry, my brother ran out to get help. They told me to try to save the washer and dryer. So, good thing I had that dolly. Because they're heavy. I used to wander around the woods when I was a kid, because my parents would put me there, and I'd find petrified wood, and I'd think to myself, what could have scared these trees so badly? Maybe a dinosaur lifting his leg. I guess that was scary. For a tree. I'm always thinking about these things because to me life is very precious. It's very special. We're here for such a short time that everything on this earth should have a reason, should have a beneficial purpose. And I feel like everything does, except for fleas. Yeah. Fleas do nothing at all beneficial. I always thought at times like this when we can't figure it out for ourselves, wouldn't it be great if we could just pick up the phone and call up God and ask him these things? Just pick up the phone and call up God. Yeah, hi, God. This is Ellen. Ellen. DeGeneres. DeGeneres. What's so funny? No, I never thought of that. It does sound like that, doesn't it? I get it. Yeah, listen, if you weren't too busy... Cheryl, hold on. Somebody's at the gate. Christian soldiers. Yeah, just sing along to your tape. It's not a tape. They're good. They're great. Yeah. Listen, there are certain things on this earth I just don't understand why they're here. No, not Charo. But there are certain things, that, like insects. Bees are great. The honey, that's clever. Yeah. I was thinking more about fleas. They seem to have no benefit. No, I didn't realize how many people were employed by the flea collar industry. Not to mention sprays. Well, yeah, I guess you're right. Of course you are. Yeah, of course you are. Being who you are. bless you. Or bless yourself. Bless yourself. Still doing that comedy. You got a joke for me? Oh, I'd love to hear it. Uh-huh. Now I got time. Of course, you would know that more than me, huh? That was a joke. Go ahead. Who's there? God who? Godzilla. Now, incredibly funny. Huh? Yeah. Yeah, and another one, sure. Who's there? God who? Got a dime. Oh! No, I don't have time for another one. No. Yeah, I just remembered an appointment I have to get to, so I gotta go. How about that? God who? Gotta go? Cute? Stupid. All righty. It was good talking to you, too. And I'll talk to you later.

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1: You certainly are. And in 21 minutes, we have Country Miles with Mick Peeling. And the big news is Mick Peeling is in the building. So if you want to hear anything country, where you can put country in front of any word and it comes out as country style music, Mick will play that for you. He's pretty excited, and he just needs you to text in on 0456 965 965 and say, "Hey, Mick, do you mind playing this for me, or playing this for me, or playing this?" That's three songs. That's pretty greedy. But anyway, he would love to hear you, and he'll be presenting that from 8 until 10. After 10, we've got New Grooves with Adrian Hook. And I just got a text from Bobby from Binda, who said, "Hi, Uncle Max, did you know the magpie is really popular at the moment?" And yes, I do. The results have come in from the big bird survey that was held last year. There were 64,000 participants who counted over 5 million birds, and they spent about 50,000 hours doing it. And the most seen bird in the area, all across Australia, is the common magpie. Yes, the Australian magpie. I've got a whole lot in front of my house at the moment. They eat worms from the nature strip all the way up and down my street. And they're sensational. They kind of keep guard in front of each person's house. And they are really, really, well, tame. You know, they come right up to you. They're not scared of humans at all, which I suppose is a good indicator on the way humans are behaving with the magpies. Coming in second was the rainbow lorikeet, then the noise in minor. Followed up was the sulphur-crested cockatoo and the magpie lark, otherwise known as a mudlark, but looks like a magpie. And then we have got the galah, the red wattlebird, crested pigeon, and the welcome swallow. And in 10th place, we've got the common miner. I took some friends out to see some tawny frogmouths on Saturday. I normally see a lot, couldn't see any. Well, I saw two, but I promised that I would show them a lot. It's actually mating season, so I think they're looking for a bit of privacy at the moment and not coming out so much. Marky also said, "I reckon the bloke with the orange hair, not sure who that is, he would vote for the Bombers if he had a choice." Well, I'll tell you what, I won't be voting for the Bombers or the bloke with orange hair. They can both go. Ah, the orange hair would be voting for the Bombers because of what he's doing in Iran at the moment. Yes, I guess that. Oh, yes, good point. Very good point. All right. So that was Phil Collins in the air tonight. The theme tonight is tonight, and you asked for it. You asked for this comedian. It's all because you asked for it. This chap is called Ishmael.
2: Quiet.
3: You asked for it.
4: Hey. I'm Ishmael, and yes, I am from Finland. Woohoo! Yay! Yay! Yay! It's so great to be here. I speak English now. I didn't grow up speaking English. I had to learn it later, and it's not easy. It's so hard. I've been speaking English for years, but I still have to look up words every day. I learn new words all the time, and I recently learned this word, and it's my favorite word now. I had no idea about this word until recently, and I love it. You must know this. The meaning of the word, the meaning is that you have now poured enough coffee into my cup. And it goes like I didn't know about that. It's so good. I really enjoy that word. It's so great. It's so surprising, and it starts really fast and then slows down gradually. It's great. It took me a while. It took me some time to figure out how to spell it. But now I have it. Actually, now I use it as my password. It's It's my Wi-Fi password. If somebody comes over, what's your Wi-Fi? I really, really love that. I really like words, and I really enjoy words. And this is a thing I hear often. People say, like, if somebody uses a bad word, a curse word, and then there's another person who doesn't like that word being used, and they want to interfere, and they want to say something about that, the thing they always say, they yell out, language. And that's it. they just yell out, language. Well, okay, yeah. Yeah, language. This is a part of that. Yes, this goes into the category of language. But I feel it's a little bit broad of a statement for that situation to just yell out language. It's like the same to me if you see somebody about to get hit by a bus and you yell out, transportation. Yes, you are correct. Yes, this this goes under the umbrella of transportation. Yes, but maybe a bit more specific. I recently went on this language course where they tried to teach me to speak English better, and they made me practice this phrase. They made me practice the phrase, seashells, by the seashore. And that is fucking impossible. I don't know how anybody can pronounce that. It's so difficult. I kept trying. I tried so many times. I kept practicing. But then I stopped. Then I suddenly stopped practicing because I realized that, wait a minute. I am never going to need to say this. Why am I practicing? Like, I can't even imagine a situation where I'd have to say, you know the thing. Like how would that situation go? Like, first of all, I would have to be by the seashore. And then I would have to run into someone who is shelling a seashell. And then for some reason, I would have to point her out. And I'd have to say to some third person, yeah, she is doing that. Like, why would that happen? It's not gonna happen. I'm pretty sure that I will never run into anybody telling seashells in the first place, because I can't imagine a worse business idea. Especially at that location. You know, with business, it's all about location, location, location. And there are free seashells, like right next to her. So nobody is going to buy her stupid seashells. So if you are selling seashells, my advice is that at least sell them as far from the seashore as possible. So somewhere where they are scarce. So thanks a lot, Avinishma. Thank you.

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5: Yes, and Bob from Mini Ponds asks, what's the ISS doing tonight? He's asking about the International Space Station. Well, it's a bit hard to see with all of that cloud and those rainy clouds. It's going to be a bit hard to see for the next few days, unfortunately, Bob. But you'll be glad to know that a couple of astronauts on the International Space Station tomorrow are going for a spacewalk, weather permitting. Actually, they don't have to worry about the weather up in space. But they'll be going for a spacewalk. And sometimes spacewalks make the news because of the different things that they do. It's pretty exciting. So that's great. Hey, the song we played just before was Hey Tonight, Creedence Clearwater Revival. And the theme tonight is tonight. And we've been talking about tonight show hosts and different people. And Dean Martin was a TV show host for a very long time. This is a bit of Rodney Dangerfield on the Dean Martin program.
6: Beautiful, beautiful. Yeah, I just thinking to myself before the show, you know, the audience over here, you make a guy feel great. You know, you're friendly. And over in my neighborhood, it's different, you know. Oh, I live, you got to watch yourself, I'll tell you the truth. I live in a tough neighborhood, tough, you know. Yeah, last week, a new guy moved in. He was showing off. He knew karate. He broke a brick with his hand. Then they broke his hand with a brick. I'll tell you, my neighborhood, everybody's tough, you know. Even the people in business, they think tough. Well, there's a bank on my block. In his bank, if you open a savings account, they give you a free carving knife and point out two victims. I don't know, I tell you, I can't figure people out. I can't figure my wife out. My wife, she don't give me no respect, you know? No respect at all. Every time I set the alarm, she turns it off. She says, well, I earn it. Don't pay to get up. There's a lot of things in my wife I can't figure out, you know? The way she does the ironing. I mean, when you burn a shirt, who puts on butter? Great. Oh, by the way, Teddy, tonight, no drink. Skip the Shirley Temple. No Shirley Temple. No extra sugar. No nothing, you
7: no
6: know?
7: Drink, Rodney? How come?
6: Oh, I had my drink earlier, you know? Yeah, a guy was in earlier. I sat around, had a little conversation. A guy knew me from the old days. I worked nightclubs all over the country, you know? Mm-hmm. You'd be surprised how many people know me from the old days. You know, they're dropping me from all over the country. And they always test my memory, you know? They always say, hey, Rodney, Boston, remember? Rodney, Chicago, remember? I never hear a woman say, Rodney, remember?

0: let you know.
1: Yeah, so I've got to let you know that you're in Hernando's Hideaway. Hey, thanks, everyone. Thanks, Frankie, Jason, Mark, Robert, David, Evan, Eve. Thanks to Bob and Rob and Bobby and Tim and David for all your parts in the competition. It's been a lot of fun tonight. Hey, I'm going to be here for Knockouts on Friday with Jason from Jason Nolan. So Jason and Patrick Watt together doing knockoffs on Friday. You've been wonderful. Thank you so much.

Yes, grab your partner and hold on tight. It's just gone 8 p.m. and this is Country Miles with me, Mick Peeling, right here on 96.5 Inner FM. Thanks for joining me. Stick around for the next 2 hours. I've got some great music for you. A lot of new releases. Lots of new stuff out at the moment. Don't know why. Maybe it's because we're going into June. Who knows? Who knows? But yeah, do stick around, won't you? Thanks very much to Uncle Max for another fabulous Hernando's Hideaway. Always great stuff. And Uncle Max and Jason getting together on that program. Knockoffs, is it? Knockoffs on Friday. Man, that's two of the best announcers on this radio station, folks. So that is going to be something, so make sure you tune into that. I'm going to start off with a couple of brand-new releases that I'm very excited about, actually. Kingswood, a fantastic Melbourne band, have a new album out called Midnight Mavericks, and this is the latest single from it, The Action.

couple of great new releases there. You just heard Brandi Carlile, and it's nice to hear her getting back to her own stuff after appearing on that fantastic duo album she did with Elton John just recently. It's a really good album, that one, actually. And Life on the Run is the name of that track, and I'm assuming that a new album is on the way from the wonderful Brandi Carlile. And before that, you heard Kingswood, Melbourne's own, a brand new album called Midnight Mavericks, and it's a great listen. I had a bit of a listen this afternoon. I'll play another track from a little later on, but that track was called The Action. It's 8:10 in the PM. This is Country Miles with Mick Peeling on 96.5 Inner FM. It's good to be with you, and thanks for joining me. And I'm assuming that a new album is on the way from the wonderful Brandi Carlile. And before that, you heard Kingswood, Melbourne's own, a brand new album called Midnight Mavericks, and it's a great listen. I had a bit of a listen this afternoon. I'll play another track from a little later on, but that track was called The Action.

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Just go to the podcast section and look for Country Miles, and there you'll find stacks of programs from the past. If you feel that way inclined, have a listen to all of them. Do it in one sitting. Maybe not. That could be a bit of a stretch. But anyway, as I was saying, I do digress. And I mentioned a couple of ways that you can request a song. You can also go to my Facebook page, where a lot of fine folk have already gathered, including my friend Jo Lally. She's up for some Linda Ronstadt. This is a Warren Zevon song. And it just so happens the next request after this one is also a Warren Zevon song, done by the man himself. This is Linda Ronstadt, Poor, Poor, Pitiful Me.

0: Oh, yeah. Undeniably one of the greatest albums of 1978. That's the late, great Warren Zevon from the album Excitable Boy and Lawyers, Guns and Money. Requested this evening by Stephen Sherrill, my friends, who I saw yesterday at the Oakley RSL, where Nick Charles and myself performed. And it was a stellar turnout yesterday. Nick and I were very, very chuffed that a whole bunch of people filled the room. It was just a great afternoon, and it was great to see you, Steve, and Cheryl as well. And what a great request. Warren Zevon, of course, wrote the song before Lawyers, Guns and Money, Poor, Poor, Pitiful Me. I forget which album that appears on him. I think it's the one before Excitable Boy. Just a great, great song and a wonderful performance by Linda Ronstadt from her Simple Dreams album. Warren Zevon was also known as Sandy Moi Zevon or Stephen Lynn. Why? I have no idea. He was born Warren William Zevon, January the 24th in 1947 in Chicago, and sadly died on September the 7th in 2003 at the age of 56. In Los Angeles. Known for his dry wit and acerbic lyrics, he was a frequent guest on Late Night with David Letterman and The Late Show with David Letterman. On Zevon's last appearance, Letterman asked him if he had learned anything about matters of life and death, and Zevon said he'd learned to enjoy every sandwich. What a great quote from him. Poor, Poor, Pitiful Me was requested by my friend Joe Lally. And we'll be doing a performance for Joe Lally very, very soon, Nick and I, at one of her world-famous backdoor concerts. And really looking forward to that one. Where are we? We're in Heidelberg. It is 8:20, and I should play some messages because I'm a little bit behind on that. So we'll do that now. Then we'll get back to the music. Don't you worry about that.
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0: Well, you know what? I have no idea why that's appeared on my list of messages to play this evening, but there it was. It's titled Memory Lane Intro, so I'm assuming that that's one of the programs here on 96.5 NRFM. It's just weird that they would be playing the whole 3 minutes, 7 seconds version of it here on my list of messages. But anyway, that's cool. I don't mind. It's sorted. Let's play the message that was supposed to come on after that.
1: Speaking, are you checking or making a booking?
2: I'm making a booking, thanks.
1: Picking up from?
2: I'm just on the Hume Highway.
1: Where?
2: On the side of the road.
1: I can't book a cab like that, sir. You know how long the Hume Highway is? It goes all the way to Melbourne.
2: Yeah, probably about halfway between Canberra and Sydney.
1: Yeah, well, the best thing to do is flag the van when you see one passing, sir. Thank you.
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0: Inner FM. Oh, yeah, that's where we are. My friend Graham Lang is listening in. He is a presenter on this wonderful station, 96.5 Inner FM. He does a show every Monday morning, so he was in here. I'm not sure whether he was in this particular studio or the one just across from me, but, he doesn't leave a mark. And Graham has requested a song from Crosby, Stills, Nash and Young from the Deja Vu album. And this is the fantastic Joni Mitchell's tune, Woodstock.

0: some sublime harmonies in those last two tracks. You just heard Crosby and Nash. That's David Crosby and Graham Nash, of course, from an album called Bittersweet, which came out in 2010, and a song called Carry Me. And before that, you heard Crosby, Stills, Nash and Young from Deja Vu, which came out in 1970. Just a massive album for them. Their version of Joni Mitchell's Woodstock, which was written while thinking about Woodstock, while the actual festival was going on. She was going to perform, but decided not to at the last minute. And A Woman's Prerogative, that is absolutely fine. And she probably wouldn't have had a great time anyway, because, I don't know, what can I say? It didn't look like a total amount of joy to my eyes, but definitely to the ears. It definitely was, but I do digress. That was a great request from Graham Lang, and you can listen to Graham Lang's program every Monday morning between 6 and 9 right here on 96.5 Inner FM. It's a Blues for Breakfast program and well worth a listen. I will be back in a tick.
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0: Oh, and welcome back. This is Country Miles with Mick Peeling on that very station, 96.5 Inner FM. Hope you're enjoying the program so far as much as I am. Peter Cobb's listening in. Evening to you, Peter. And he's getting the family involved. He'd like to hear a Lemon Tang by Patio Man, who was actually Peter's son-in-law. No, that's not quite right. I'll read it properly and then I'll give you the information. The song is called Lemon Tang and it's by Patio Man. And Peter's son-in-law is playing slide guitar and vocals. He goes on to say that Patio Man, I hope I got this right, Peter, Patio Man is actually Stu Dunphy, who lives in Cairns, and this song was recorded in Brisbane. It's a brand new track. It's called Lemon Tang. This is Patio Man.

0: One of Australia's greatest ever vocalists, Broderick Smith there. The late, great Broderick Smith out the front of the Dingoes. And their reformed studio album, Tracks, from 2010. A song called Ribs of the Land, requested by Jerry G. And a very moody song there from the Dingoes. A very powerful song too. And Jerry G and I both saw the Dingoes back when they toured that album. Just after it was released, and a wonderful live show it was too, even though I do believe that Broderick didn't really want to be there, but could have fooled me. Before the Dingoes, you heard Patio Man out of Cairns, and I really enjoyed that. Lemon Tang was the name of the song. It's a brand new release from Patio Man, otherwise known as Stu Dunphy, and requested by Peter Cobb this evening. Nice one, Pete. Thanks for bringing that one to our attention. Some more messages and then we'll get back into the music.
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0: Oh yeah, welcome back. 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My friend John Allen is listening in. He just had a great weekend of music. He went to see Kingswood play on Friday night. I could be mistaken, but I think they might have been in Geelong. Am I right there, John? John actually was going to request the song that I opened up the program with this evening, Kingswood. From their brand new album, which is called Midnight Mavericks. See, it was right on the tip of my tongue all along. And seeing that I played the action, John went ahead and requested another song from the album, which is called Pouring Rain. And I love this band. I haven't seen them yet. John is one ahead of me now. He has seen them live. And it was also good to see John on Sunday as well at the Oakley RSL. I thought that was you, John. I wasn't quite sure, so you must excuse my ambivalence. I should have known. I said to my partner that I'm sure that's one of the guys who goes to the Lomond, and I was correct. Good to see you anyway, John, and hope to see you soon. Let's have a listen to that track right now. This is Kingswood, Pouring Rain, from the Midnight Mavericks album. A great new record from them.

0: Great tribute there to his friend, Townes Van Zandt. That's Guy Clark from an album called Live from Austin, Texas, which was recorded in 1989 at Austin City Limits and released in 2007. Wonderful Guy Clark, and To Live Is To Fly, of course. Requested by my friend Russell McGoldrick. Nice one, mate. Before that, you heard Kingswood from their fantastic new record. What a great song that is, Pouring Rain. From the album Midnight Mavericks, which is out now and requested by my friend John Allen. Great stuff. I reckon I'll squeeze in one more song from them a little later as well. Ethan's listening in. He's requested some Stars, and God bless you, my man.
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0: I hear a very long fade out happening here. A very formidable duo there, Troy Cassadaly and Ian Moss, from Troy's album The World Today, which came out in 2021. A song called South, requested by my friend Adrienne in Rosanna, just up the road from here. Before that, you heard Stars from the Paradise Revisited album, which is a live album, of course. Let's Get Moving was a song that was requested by my friend Ethan. Good on you, Ethan. And I should say that Stars have got a show coming up, well, a couple of months away yet, well, a month or so away, on the 24th of July, yeah, a couple of months, at Bird's Basement. We can't wait to get back there. We've done a few shows there, a couple of shows there, and it's always a good time. Tickets are available now. You can get them from the Bird's Basement website or the Stars website, which is starsofficial.com. Love to see you there. And thanks for the request, Ethan. It's just gone 9 p.m. Let's do this and then we'll do that.
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0: Great stuff there from West Texas band The Panhandlers. And a song called The Flatland Life. Comes from their self-titled album from 2020. Well worth checking out. And a great request there from Tim Barwich. Evening to you, Tim. And before that, you heard Sydney band Catlin Harnett and the Pony Boys. Great sounding band. I look forward to checking them out live sometime. Comes from their album, All Night Long, which came out in 2023. A song called I'll Get By. And requested by Jody Mudd, who saw them play at the Corner Hotel just this weekend gone. And that would have been something to see, I'm sure, Jody Mudd. Before that, you heard the legendary Uncle Tupelo with Jay Farrar on lead vocals for that one. Grindstone from the album March 16th, 2019, 92. And, of course, that album came out that same year, 1992, requested by Tim of Brunswick. And a great request. Always enjoy hearing Uncle Tupelo on this show. Back with more. In just a tick.
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5: Oh, hang on, that's me. Willie Nelson has a new track out. I seem to be saying that every week. This one's called Fly Away.

Mark Knopfler there. Oh, good stuff. So much good stuff from Mark Knopfler this side of the last album that Dire Straits released. It's well worth checking out. He's released a lot of stuff, and it's always great quality. And I love that. That's Donegan's Gone, his little tribute to Skiffle King, Lonnie Donegan, from the album Shangri-La, which came out in 2004. And before that, you heard Willie Nelson. The new album comes out on May the 29th. That's just a couple of days away. 3 days, in fact. It's called Dream Chaser. And the track I played you was a great track, I reckon, called Fly Away. 9:23. Here's a fantastic version of the country classic Crying Time. It's by Ruben Ramos. A new album called Los Dios de Calor. My God, I've got no idea what that means. I should have looked it up before the program so I could explain it to you, but it doesn't matter. We will all understand this song. It's Ruben Ramos and featuring the wonderful Carrie Rodriguez. This is Crying Time.

Another good one from Melbourne's Kingswood, the brand new album. It's called Midnight Mavericks, and that song's called Faith. Before that, you heard Casey Musgraves from her new album, Middle of Nowhere, and she's going through a dry spell. And before that, you heard Los Dios de Calor. The album is called that. The artist is Ruben Ramos, and Carrie Rodriguez is in there as well. Just a great duo, those two. I love Ruben Ramos. It's a fabulous record, and a wonderful new release from him. Well worth sinking your teeth into. Ruben Ramos, he's known as El Gato Negro, and I'm thinking that's the black cat. He's a legendary Tejano singer from Sugarland, Texas, and one of the genre's most influential voices. And if you are into that type of music, into that genre, check him out, because he is one of the best. Before that version of Crying Time, which incidentally is a Buck Owens tune, and was initially a hit for Ray Charles in 1965. There's been many, many versions of that one. I've never had a shot of that one myself, but I've always threatened to have a go at it, and I think I will real soon. I can feel it in my bones. It's 9:35. Let's have a listen to this, and then we'll get back to some more music, because that's really, really what we're here for. And where is the play button? The play button's disappeared. I cannot believe it. I cannot believe it. That's really weird. I'll play some more music, and I'll see if I can play the button. When I say play the button, I mean find the play button. Tim Jackson's listening in, and he's slipped in a request for Sun Vault, probably influenced by hearing Uncle Tupelo earlier. There's nothing wrong with that at all. This song is called Afterglow 61. It comes from the album Okamar and the Melody of Riot. This is Sun Vault.

0: Great Tim Jackson request there. That's Sun Volt Afterglow 61.
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Oh, yeah. Couple of very loose tracks there. I love it. Jeremy Albino, who is the latest signing to Dan Auerbach of the Black Keys label Easy Eye Sound. And it's a brand new album, that one. It's called Our Time in the Sun. That track I played you was Rolling Down the 405. Jeremy Albino, remember that name? Before that, you heard Ryan Bingham and the Texas Gentlemen from their fabulous new album, They Call Us the Lucky Ones, and I love that track. I'm a-going nowhere without you. Great play of words there, lovely stuff. And before Ryan Bingham and the Texas Gentlemen, you heard out of Nashville, the Cordovas, brand new album from them called Back to Life, and it's a great listen, great listen. Lost at Sea was the name of that track I played you. Okay, we got about 10 minutes left, so I'm going to have to squeeze in some quality stuff. I chose a lot of new releases tonight, and there's no way I'm going to get through them. So I'm trying to pick the best of the bunch, which is an impossibility. Here's some proper voices right now. This is the Brothers Landreth. Comes from an album called Let It Lie, which came out in 2013. So it's not actually a new release, but this is from the deluxe version of the album. And this track is just wonderful. It's called Our Love. The Brothers Landreth.

Boom out of Canada. That is the Brothers Landreth, song called Our Love. It comes from their album Let It Lie. Wonderful stuff, great voices on those guys. They've got a series of albums, you should check them out. If you liked that one, you'll love the rest. Folks, that is about it for another Country Miles. I think I got to every request except for one last one from Joe Beth Taylor. Jody Mudd. Sorry, I saw that one at the last minute, Jody. Well, maybe next Monday night, if that's okay by you. It's been some good songs tonight. Thank you for your request. Very, very eclectic. As I always say, you guys have got great taste, and it goes without saying, really. I mean, most of the songs we heard tonight were your requests, and it was quality stuff all the way. So I thank you for that, and thanks for tuning in, folks. This has been Country Miles with Mick Peeling. If you want to catch up with this episode, you can always go to the station's podcast at innerfm.org.au. It's been a pleasure. Some great overnight music coming up for you, so do stick around, won't you? I'll leave you with this, and we'll see you real soon. See you in the soup, in fact. Good night, folks.

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Down that street about a half a mile. And all her friends tell her

shoulder. I ain't so sure about this place. It's hard to play a gig in this town, keep a straight face. It seems like everybody's got a plan. It's kinda like Nashville.

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It's the Big Breakfast with Steve Newman every Tuesday morning between 6 and 9. 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

There you have it, brand new single for the Rolling Stones, In the Stars, and of course the Stones' new studio album, Foreign Tongues, will be released July the 10th. So there's a little bit of a wait, a little bit of anticipation. It's got 14 brand new tracks. It's their 25th album. And it features contributions from Paul McCartney, Steve Winwood, alongside posthumous drum recordings from the late Charlie Watts. So it's definitely an album to look out for. Brand new album for the Stones. Very, very exciting. Good morning, everybody. Steve Newman dropping in a little bit early because we have the Tuesday morning big breakfast coming up at, of course, 6 o'clock. And let me take this opportunity to wish Aaron a very good Tuesday. I'm going to say hello to you during the show, which, of course, is available on podcast. And Aaron drives to work, misses the show, but he listens to the podcast on the drive home. And he had a great time with the Epic Beatles double play last week. It was a ripper, Aaron, so have yourself a great great Tuesday. Weather-wise, what a beautiful atmospheric morning here in Melbourne. I got into the van and I thought, wow, what music can I put on? Because it was just foggy, misty, a little bit of rain. So I put on one of my favourite albums and listened to Harvest. It was absolutely beautiful. 19 is the expected top and morning fog. Medium chance of showers, most likely later in the day. So that is interesting. 17 tomorrow, 16 on Thursday, 16 on Friday. Kind of mild weather with a few showers approaching. We've got a great playlist coming up during the big breakfast. We've got What Happened This Day in Music to take you back to some of your favourite tracks. We have What Is On in Melbourne. On the half hour during the show, each hour we look at what's happening in Melbourne, and there's always a lot happening. And of course, the Big Beatles double play coming up around 7:15, which I know a lot of people get into because there's a lot of Beatles fans out there. All right, let's get back into some music. Well, Keita Alexander, she is a great Aussie singer-songwriter. She comes from Brisbane, Queensland. She's got a brand new album coming out. This is her latest single, Keita Alexander, A Thing Called Rage. You're on 96.5 Inner FM.

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1: National Radio News.
2: Good morning, I'm David Cameron. US President Donald Trump has reiterated that he either wants a great and meaningful deal with Iran or no deal at all. But in his latest comments, Mr. Trump has also now linked this to a call for Saudi Arabia, Qatar and other Arab states, as well as Pakistan, to sign the Abraham Accords, which would see them normalise ties with Israel. The BBC's Lucy Williamson has this report.
3: Some of the countries Mr. Trump is demanding make peace with Israel have no diplomatic relations with the Jewish state. He said Saudi Arabia and Qatar should begin the process once a ceasefire deal with Iran was finalized, and that refusal would be read as bad intentions. His sudden focus on expanding regional peace accords may be an attempt to bolster the perceived benefits of a deal with Iran. It may also be a bid to sweeten the deal for Israel's leaders, many of whom appear sharply critical of the ceasefire.
2: West Australian Independent MP Kate Chaney says the time isn't right to join a new political party. Independent MPs Zali Steggall, Allegra Spender and Senator David Pocock say they've been discussing the need for a progressive party. Speaking to the ABC, Ms. Chaney says she won't rule out a future move.
4: We've seen that politicians should be very, very careful about ruling things out forever. So I won't say not ever, but I'm really focused on delivering for my community, and I think I can do that through making the laws better, through driving the national agenda.
2: Australians are being asked to reflect, listen and understand this National Sorry Day. It's held to remember and honour the many thousands of Indigenous children forcibly removed from their families between 1910 and 1970. In 2008, then Prime Minister Kevin Rudd made a formal apology to Aboriginal and Torres Strait Islander people, particularly the Stolen Generations. First Nations journalist and academic Professor Stan Grant says some progress has been made.
5: And I think we need to appreciate that and stop and acknowledge that we have done a lot of that hard work. A long way to go, as in the broader reconciliation process. But there is, I think, a lot of work that we need to acknowledge has already been done.
2: New research shows public trust in the criminal justice system of Australia's largest state has slumped to its lowest level on record, likely driven by a fall in confidence in police. The New South Wales Bureau of Crime Statistics report reveals confidence in the state's police and courts plummeted in 2025 to the lowest point since records began in 2007. Pope Leo has warned that artificial intelligence poses potentially existential risks to humanity and shouldn't be used to concentrate power in the hands of just a few people. In his first teaching document, he said AI should not be used for military purposes. He held a news conference alongside Christopher Oler, the co-founder of the AI company Anthropic, who praised the Pope's intervention.
6: We need more of the world. Religious communities, civil society, scholars, governments, and indeed all people of goodwill, to do what His Holiness has done here, to take seriously, to look closely, and to push events in a better direction. We need informed critics who will tell the labs when we are failing. We need moral voices that the incentives cannot bend.
2: The French Open tennis, and Thanasi Kokkinakis has battled the Paris Heat to stage a five-set comeback. He outlasted Terence Akman 6-7, 6-2, 4-6, 6-3, 7-5.
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8: Melbourne's weather for today, Tuesday the 26th of May. Cloudy, patchy morning fog, medium chance of showers most likely in the afternoon and early evening, a top of 19. Tomorrow, Wednesday, 17, cloudy, medium chance of showers most likely in the morning and afternoon. 16 on Thursday, chance of morning fog and a slight chance of showers. Much the same for Friday, 16 with a shower or two. And towards the weekend, Saturday, 17 with a 70% chance of showers, and 15 on Sunday, you guessed it, a high chance of showers. In Sydney today, wet and 20 degrees. Perth, 24, cloud clearing. Hobart, plenty of rain there. 95% chance of wet weather and 13. Darwin, a big 31 degrees and cloud clearing. Canberra, rainy and 14. Broome, beautiful day up there and 27. Brisbane, 69% chance of rain and 23. Adelaide, cloud clearing and 18 degrees. Beautiful. Here in Heidelberg, we're on a mild 11 degrees. It's cloudy. We're going for a top of 19 today. Cloudy conditions will continue all day. Wind gusts up to 1 kilometre an hour. Sun rises at 7:21 a.m.
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Good morning, all you groovers. How are you doing? Gee, these Tuesday mornings come around quick. Before you know it, it is the Tuesday morning big breakfast. Steve Newman with you right through until 9 o'clock. My goodness, we've got a great playlist coming your way. Let's have a look. Well, what happened this day in music? We've got some great tracks from the past. We've got to have a look at what is happening in Melbourne. Lots is going on the half hour. Every hour we'll be checking that out. We've got a big Beatles double play coming up around 7:15. I think the Beatles fans are going to be happy with these two tracks. They are beauties. And if you want to text direct to the studio, do so. 0456 90.

What do you think of that one? Hot off the press. That is Kathleen Halloran. Now, Kathleen is an Australian singer, songwriter and guitarist from right here in Melbourne. She's played a lot with Kate Sobrano, Ivor Davies, Jimmy Hocking, and earlier this month she released her debut album, Nobody's Baby, and it went straight into the charts, the ARIA charts at 26, and let's hope it keeps going. Kathleen Halloran is a very nice guitarist, good singer-songwriter. That's one of the tracks from Nobody's Baby, Free With Me, and you heard it right here on the Tuesday morning Big Breakfast. A very, very good morning to John of Hawthorne. How are you going, my friend? He says, good morning, Steve. Tuned in and looking forward to the show. Bring it on. Good on you, John. Well, of course, John does a great show, Unforgettable Hits, every Monday here on 96.5 Inner FM. It kicks off at 11 o'clock and it goes through 3 big hours, and he plays some magnificent music. Part of the Magnificent Monday lineup, no less. Good on you, John. Thanks for letting me know you're listening. Again, that number, if you want to text direct to the studio, 0456 965 965, and a good message to Aaron. Aaron is driving on his way to work. He misses a lot of the show, so he tunes in via podcast. So the podcast comes available about 10 past 9 this morning once the show's complete. So, Aaron, have a fantastic Tuesday, all right, if you're driving home listening to us on podcast. Wow. Well, on this day, the 26th of May 1967, English rock band The Hollies release Carrie Anne, a song inspired by the singer Marianne Faithfull, who had dated Alan Clark of The Hollies. For the song, Marianne becomes Carrie Anne. So, to hide her identity, and we'll be listening to a little bit of Marianne Faithfull in a couple of tracks' time. Isn't that a coincidence? Becoming a hit in 1967, Carrie Anne reached number 3 on the UK singles chart, number 9 in the US and Canada, and a big number 7 right here in Australia. On the Tuesday morning Big Breakfast, here is The Hollies.

Hey, I like it, the big breakfast. Some prosciutto, nice fresh slice of parmigiano, and some olive in the fresh roll of pasta dura. And it tastes even better when you listen to the big breakfast on 96.5 in FM. So make sure you listen and don't go nowhere. You got it?

0: Missing home. Only know you love her when you let her go.
1: Is he finished? That is a guy.
0: Did you let her go?
1: Okay, I'm with you, Michael. This is a guy called Michael Rosenberg, and he goes under the stage name Passenger. English indie folk singer, songwriter, musician, and that album came out in 2012, All the Little Things, and that was the big single, Let Her Go. Very interesting, that topped the charts in 16 countries and accumulated more than 4 billion, yes, billion views on YouTube. And because Michael Rosenberg was based in Australia at the time, and the clip itself was filmed at the Factory Theatre in Marrickville, it is the most viewed Australian YouTube video in history. And the song was nominated for the Brit Award for British Single of the Year, and he received the British Academy's Ivor Novello Award for Most Performed Work. Great to hear that one again. You don't hear that song much. A little bit of an overlooked tune as far as I'm concerned. There you go. You're on the Tuesday Morning Big Breakfast with Steve Newman, and straight after this, we've got a little bit of Marianne Faithfull coming at you.
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1: 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On the Tuesday Morning Big Breakfast, here is the beautiful As Tears Go By.

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3: It was a very sad day yesterday when I heard that Neil Danaher has passed away. A very, very beautiful human being, a football legend, his fife MND. He died at the young age of 65, and what a fighter. Most people that are diagnosed with MND, you know, they really don't last that much longer, but he fought on for about 13 years. I stand corrected on that, but I'm pretty sure it was about that time. His family released a statement saying the former AFL player and coach had died yesterday peacefully at home. And it's a fortnight until the annual Collingwood Melbourne Kings birthday match at the MCG, which has become a major fundraiser for MND research through the Big Freeze pre-game promotion. So I'm sure it will be an absolutely magnificent event, and he will have a state funeral, and deservedly so. And to Neil's family, of course, all the love and best wishes, and it's such a loss, not just for Victoria, but for Australia. This guy was just an absolute legend. This is The Big Breakfast with Steve Newman, 96.5 Inner FM. Guess what? It is time to find out what is happening in Melbourne. Well, let's have a look, and Melbourne is such a beautiful place this time of the year. There's so many things to do. Go on the website whatson.melbourne.vic.gov.au today, 10 a.m. to 4 p.m. and all week in the old Treasury building at 20 Spring Street, East Melbourne. Swinging 60s. That's right, for all you groovers, the 1960s is remembered as a turbulent decade in contrast to the conservative 1950s. The 60s are associated with changing ideas, youthful rebellion and experimentation. New music, new fashions, new attitudes. Check it all out. It's a free event at the Old Treasury Building. It's a beautiful exhibition to check out. Thai Town, Melbourne. Okay. Today, 12 p.m. to 3 p.m. and then 5 p.m. to 9 p.m. Thai Town, Melbourne. Get down there anytime this week. 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Thai Town is a place where Thai people, especially students, can find a taste of home with the look of a hawker market but offering table service. Head to a different area depending on what you feel like eating, maybe boat noodles, the frying areas, or the dessert station. There's even a mini Thai grocer at the front door. Great idea. Have you ever thought of what is under the State Library? State Library Victoria, 328 Swanson Street, Melbourne. Okay. It's unlocked. Join an exclusive guided tour and experience State Library Victoria's Grand Dome and hidden spaces before the doors open to the public. Advanced bookings are essential. Have you ever heard of the Chief Shusher? Wonder what's buried beneath the library's floors, or gazed up at the library dome before the crowds get in? On this early access tour, you'll explore the library's magnificent heritage spaces and catacombs beneath the library floors. Wow. $39, which is pretty reasonable. It's open all week, 9:15 a.m. to 10:15 a.m. It's all happening in Melbourne.

let's get back to a little bit of music. And I've got to, well, I don't have to, but I want to say a big cheerio to the blues boy himself, Mr. Graham Lang. He says, good morning, Steve. Hope all is well. Could I please request Dumb Things by Paul Kelly? Have a great week. Graham Lang, of course, Blues for Breakfast. Breakfast Blues every Monday, 6 till 9. Check it out. Here you go, Graham. We've all done a few dumb things.

0: like, if I may, to take you on a journey.
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3: You little beauty, it's the Big Breakfast.

Going back to 1983, the album was Reach the Beach for the band The Fix. They were formed in London, England, back in 1979 and are still going, having a great career. One thing leads to another on the Tuesday morning Big Breakfast. And a very, very, very good morning to Tim. How you doing, my friend? I'm sorry it's taken a little bit longer than normal to say good morning. I've been kind of busy. Tim has sent a text to the studio. You can too on 0456 965 965. And he says, a very good morning to you, Steve. I hope all is well. It is going fantastic, mate. He's up early, looking forward to a great show. Have a good day. Cheers, Tim. As always, thank you so much for bothering to text in and letting me know you're listening. Love it. Well, here comes a great double play. If it's your birthday today, a very happy birthday to you. My beautiful wife, Karen, had her birthday during the week, and we had a great time on Saturday where all the family got together for an afternoon tea party, and we had a brilliant time. So if it's your birthday, have a beauty. Born on this day, the 26th of May 1948, is American singer, songwriter and producer Stephanie Lynn Nicks, better known as Stevie Nicks. Best known for her work with Fleetwood Mac and also as a very successful solo artist. After starting her career as a duo with her then-boyfriend Lindsay Buckingham, releasing the album Buckingham Nicks to little success, the pair joined Fleetwood Mac in 1975, helping the band to become one of the best-selling music acts of all time, with over 120 million records sold worldwide. Whoa! On the Tuesday morning Big Breakfast, we wish Stevie Nicks a happy birthday.

0: You know, back in 1976, Fleetwood Mac were recording one of their biggest albums, Rumours, and the band was going through a lot of upheaval. There was Christine McVie and John McVie. They were separating. Mick Fleetwood was going through a divorce. Lindsey Buckingham and Stevie Nicks were ending their eight-year relationship. And it was tough times emotionally for them. And Stevie Nicks says, one day when I wasn't required in the main studio, I took a Fender Rhodes piano and went into another studio. And there was this blackened kind of red room with a sunken pit in the middle where there was a piano. I sat down on this bed with the keyboard in front of me. I found a drum pattern, switched on the little cassette player I had, and wrote Dreams in about 10 minutes. What a beautiful song. It's such a simple song. It's only got a couple of chords in it, but magnificent work. And a happy birthday to Stevie Nicks. We have got a beauty coming up straight after this.
1: When it comes to kids' sport, parents have lots of questions. Like, how much will it cost? Will my kid get to play with their friends? How often do you train? And do I have to volunteer? But there's one question every parent should ask. What does the club have in place to make sure my kid's protected? Don't take child safety at your club for granted. 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
0: On the way here this morning, it was a very atmospheric morning. There was a lot of fog around. It was misty, kind of a little bit wet. And I love kind of the fact that getting here so early, you know, you're the only person on the road. And I often think, okay, what is the album I'm going to listen to on the way in? Something I haven't heard for a while that means a lot. So I dug out Harvest. And we're going back now to the early 70s, and at the time I didn't realise how important this album was. It was just another album. I'd sit there with my friends, my brother, my sister, and we loved it. And looking back all these years later, this is just such a magnificent album. And here's a track that's a little bit overlooked from Harvest, A Man Needs a Maid. This is Neil Young at his best.

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2: Good morning, I'm David Cameron. Uganda has confirmed two new cases of Ebola, bringing to seven the total since the virus was discovered there 10 days ago. The head of the World Health Organization, Tedros Adhanom Ghebreyesus, says a delay in detecting Ebola cases means responders are playing catch-up. He says there have been 220 suspected Ebola deaths in the outbreak. The BBC's Emery Macamino says containment work is being complicated by mistrust among the victims' families.
3: The tensions in the community are still there, with people claiming the bodies of their loved ones that have died of Ebola. Obviously, the response team cannot give them the body back because this is considered highly contagious. So they have to convince the communities that proper, safer barrier must be done by highly trained health workers.
2: AFL champion Neil Danaher is being remembered for his legacy in the fight against motor neurone disease. The former player and coach died yesterday, aged 65, after campaigning against MND for 13 years since his own diagnosis. After nearly three decades, many of the recommendations from the Bringing Them Home report on the stolen generation haven't been implemented. Today is Sorry Day, and the Healing Foundation has released a new plan for action. Speaking to NIRS, Chair Steve Larkin says it's long overdue.
4: Yeah, a generation on, many of these crucial actions haven't been taken. Only 5 or 6% of the report's recommendations have been fully implemented. And many of those survivors who had shared their experiences with the National Inquiry are no longer with us. And those who are left are ageing and running out of time to see key recommendations realised.
2: The European Space Agency has offered Australian astronaut Catherine Bennell Pegg a potential mission to the International Space Station. She hasn't flown in space before and says it would boost Australia's opportunities in the international space research sector. The offer is heavily dependent on finding financial support. Advocates say schools are a critical environment to prevent gender-based violence. A new report's found young Australians are forming attitudes about gender, sex and relationships earlier than ever. Leading national anti-violence organisation Our Watch and a University of Melbourne team found young people are experiencing the positives of relationships and the risks of harm at a critical stage of development. The report says online risks are rising, with social media platforms enabling image-based abuse and coercive sexting. In England, there have been several international winners at the annual cheese rolling races in Gloucestershire. In a tradition thought to date back hundreds of years, competitors hurl themselves down a steep hill in pursuit of a 3-kilo wheel of double Gloucester. In the first downhill men's race, the German YouTuber Tom Kopke was victorious for the third year in a row, as covered by the BBC.
5: 2026 is underway. The cheese goes off to the right hand side of shot. Chris Anderson looking good as he's been cut off. He's gone head over heels for a double Gloucester. Tom Kopke has won it for Germany.
2: And Alex Haggis from France took the women's downhill title. She was dressed as a mouse.
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7: Melbourne's weather for today, Tuesday the 26th of May. 19, cloudy, patchy morning fog and a medium chance of showers, most likely later in the afternoon and evening. Tomorrow, 17, with showers and most likely in the morning and afternoon. 16 on Thursday, the chance of morning fog. On Friday, 16, with a 50% chance of rain and the chance of morning fog in the northwestern suburbs. On Saturday, 17, 70% chance of showers. And on Sunday, 15, with again a high chance of rain. Adelaide today is going to be 18, cloud clearing. Alice Springs, 16 and cloudy, plenty of rain in Brisbane and 23. Broome, a beautiful sunny day and 27. Canberra, 14 degrees, but a lot of rain. Darwin, 31 and cloud clearing, 13 degrees and a 95% chance of rain in Hobart. In Perth today, 24 cloud clearing and a 68% chance of rain in Sydney and 20 degrees. Looking locally in Heidelberg, 11 is the current temperature. We're going for a top of 19. Cloudy conditions will continue all day with wind gusts up to 4 kilometres an hour. Sun rise today is at 7:21 a.m.
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7: Morning, how you doing, all you movers and groovers? This is Steve Newman with you right through until 9 o'clock with the Tuesday morning Big Breakfast. You've still got plenty of time to text direct to the studio, 0456 965 965, and I'll give you a shout out. No worries about that. We've got a great playlist for you. We've got a little bit of Killers we're about to get into. Oh, love that band. We've got the Big Beatles double playing a couple of tracks time. We have got a bit of Akadaka coming your way. Boy, it is all happening. So let's kick off the second hour of the show with The Killers. Love this band. They were formed in Las Vegas, Nevada in 2001. In my humble opinion, Brandon Flowers is one of the best front men in the business. Love him. Sam's Town, great album from 2006. This is The Killers in full flight. When you

0: 3, 2, 1. 1, 2, 3, 4. Are you ready?
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0: AC Jane, what a great name for a band, hey? Australian indie rock band formed in Fremantle, Western Australia in 2016, and that is the brand new single for Spacey Jane, I Never See Her. Get ready, straight after this, we got the Beatles double play coming straight at ya.
1: 'Twas the night before Christmas when all through the house not a creature was stirring, not even a mouse. 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Some chit-chat, a natter, a check-in or two to say, I'm here and I care about you. Learn more at areyouok.org.au.
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1: It's time to find out what the Beatles were up to on this day in history.
2: And they were always up to something. And on this day, the 26th of May, 1965, the Beatles invite you to take a ticket to ride for the final BBC radio session. Just over 3 years since their first appearance on BBC Radio, the Beatles recorded their final musical appearance on the 26th of May 1965. It was their 52nd radio appearance for the corporation, and it was broadcast on the BBC Light program under the name The Beatles Invite You to Take a Ticket to Ride, a change from the usual From Us to You, as the group's insistence, as they felt the old title no longer did justice to their maturing image. The session took place at the BBC's Piccadilly Studios in London between 2:30pm and 6pm, including time spent rehearsing. The Beatles recorded 7 songs: Ticket to Ride, Everybody's Trying to Be My Baby, I'm a Loser, The Night Before, Honey Don't, Dizzy Miss Lizzy, and She's a Woman. On the Tuesday morning, Big Breakfast here.

0: primarily written by Paul McCartney the night before. It was the first Beatles song to feature electric piano, which was played by John Lennon. And the Beatles only played that song live once, and that was during the final BBC radio performance. And as part of the film Help, the sequence that was shot on Salisbury Plain show the band miming to that track. And what a great track too, part of the Beatles' Help. Fantastic. We'll do it all again next week when we do another Beatles double play around 7:15.
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0: Yes, it is. It is The Big Breakfast with Steve Newman. And on this day, the 26th of May 1986, Swedish rock band Europe released their third studio album, The Final Countdown. A commercial success, peaking at number 8 on the US Billboard 200 and reaching high positions in charts worldwide. The title track became a massive success, reaching number 1 in 25 countries, and is widely regarded as the band's most popular and most recognizable song. On the Tuesday morning Big Breakfast, here is Europe coming at you with The Final Countdown.

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6: Well, let's have a look at what's on in Melbourne. And again, I've said this before, if you don't live in Melbourne, you crazy fool, you could go online and check out what is happening in your area, because I'm sure there's plenty of things to do. Just enjoy life. 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What about heading down to Federation Square this Saturday, 11 a.m. to 5:30 p.m.? 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More than a festival, explore food and market stalls, take part in interactive activities and discover language and traditions in engaging ways. It sounds good. 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It's on Thursday, 5 p.m. to 9:30 p.m. and all week. Solve escape room-style clues to unveil three hidden rooftop bars, each serving up cocktails, crafted drinks, and tasty snacks. 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We have the Good Food and Wine Show. 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Now, there's plenty to do here. There's the Baker's Alley, bringing together some of Australia's most exciting independent bakeries. There's the cooking school, hands-on cooking classes, the Good Food Kitchen, the drinks lab presented by Rydell, and heaps more. There's the Cheese Corner. Oh, it's all happening. Prices from $41.50, okay? That's on Friday, Saturday and Sunday. There is heaps to do in Melbourne. Check it out. Well, let's get back into some brand new Aussie music. There is a band from Wollongong. Yes, local band Cheeky Leash. And this is their brand new single, Easy Way Out, here on 96.5 Inner FM.

0: What the hell are you doing in there? You're going to miss the big breakfast program.
1: I'm in the bathroom.
0: Yes, I know you're in the bathroom. You've been in there for over an hour. You're not stuck again, are you? Are you okay?
1: Yes, I'm fine. I'm preening my eyebrows and sideburns. And it's just taking a little more time to finish.
0: God help me. Story of my life. Well, Charles, I'm going to start my big breakfast without you and listen to Steve. At least his music will get

0: guy's voice. That is Mr. Bryan Adams with just a little bit of help from Melanie C. On a Day Like Today was the album that he put out in 1998. And he got some help from Melanie C with that track, When You're Gone. Interesting artist, you know. Canadian singer-songwriter, record producer, photographer. And he's estimated to have sold more than 100 million records and singles worldwide, placing him amongst the best-selling music artists of all time. Love his voice. Love it. A very good morning to Jeff Putnam. Now, Jeff has contacted me on 0456 965 965. You can get your little fingers around a text and I'll say good morning to you. Jeff says, hi, Steve. Enjoyed hearing The Night Before, one of my favourite Beatle tracks not sung by John Lennon. Great show as always. Cheers, Jeff. Well, yeah, I love it. In fact, I love that whole Help album. It was really, really good. And, mate, congratulations on your new show, Press Play. And if you haven't checked it out, you're crazy. Every Monday morning between 9 and 11, it's just a beauty. 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
0: Wow, that's a great album too, Deja Vu. Love it. Okay, on this day, the 26th of May 1986, AC/DC released their 10th studio album, Who Made Who. It is the soundtrack to the Stephen King film Maximum Overdrive, whose theme was machines that came alive and began killing people. Oh, goodness. Though the film was derided by critics and financially flopped, I wonder why, the album... Right, Who Made Who reached number 16 in the UK and number 33 in the US. The title track was the group's most successful single in years, reaching the top 10 in Australia and number 16 in the UK on the Tuesday morning.

Originating from right here in Melbourne, the sunny bayside suburb of Frankston is the Gnomes, and they give a little bit of a nod to that garage early kind of rock thing that the Easy Beats got into, Kinks, early Beatles, and that is the brand new single from the Gnomes, a thing called Magic Man, and you heard it here on 96.5 Inner FM. A very good morning to Mr. Roger Watson. Now, Roger is part of the Magnificent Monday lineup. Amuso's music kicks off every Monday at 2 p.m. and it is a beauty. It's one of those shows you're kind of listening to it and you think, wow, I haven't heard that Chicago song for such a long time. He's got a great taste in music, bit of a drummer, and a good guy. So check out Roger Watson, Muso's Music, every Monday at 2 p.m. And, mate, you have a great Tuesday. Roger, thanks for tuning in. Let me know you're listening. Love it. Well, let's do a little bit of Colin Hay. Now, Colin, of course, is Scottish-Australian musician. We claim him as a pure Aussie. He came to our attention, of course, as the primary force of Men at Work, lead singer. He wrote a lot of their stuff. Great solo career. And he is a member of the Ringo Starr All-Star Band. Yes, you can check out a lot of film clips on YouTube of him with Ringo and the boys touring the world and having a great old time. Let's go to a track that I really love. He put out an album called Now and the Evermore back in 2022. This is the title track, Mr. Colin Hay.

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3: Good morning, I'm David Cameron. A government minister has defended changes to the capital gains tax as the Prime Minister signals more possible concessions. Anthony Albanese says a broad range of businesses will be consulted. Speaking to Today, Aged Care Minister Sam Ray says the government is focused on getting the balance right.
4: We made the announcements on budget night. We made clear that we would consult across the Australian economy and the Australian community. That's the right thing to do. These are very ambitious reforms. We made clear we would consult. That's what Treasury are doing at the moment.
3: Sorry without action is not enough. That's the message from the Healing Foundation this National Sorry Day, remembering and honouring the stolen generation of Indigenous children. The Foundation's launched a plan to act on the remaining recommendations of the Bringing Them Home report. Chair Steve Larkin has told NIRS only about 6% have been implemented.
5: The document's trauma-informed and survivor-centred. It's flexible for voices and context and aligned with the national messaging that we're putting out there for the theme, for the National Sorry Day theme, from sorry to action. We have to move from sorry to action. So we're releasing a plan to achieve real change. Stolen generation survivors ahead of the next year. In 2027 will be the 30th anniversary of the Bringing Them Home report.
3: New research shows public trust in the criminal justice system of Australia's largest state has slumped to its lowest level on record, likely driven by a fall in confidence in police. The New South Wales Bureau of Crime Statistics reveals confidence in the state's police and courts plummeted in 2025 to the lowest point since records began in 2007. Iran's president says access to the internet will be restored. Iranians have been cut off from the web for most of this year, first during anti-government protests and again when the US and Israel began attacking Iran at the end of February. Here's the BBC's Baran Abbasi.
6: Most Iranians have been unable to access the World Wide Web since the end of February, believed to be the longest large-scale internet blackout in history. During that period, access was largely limited to selected users, while some people were able to bypass restrictions using expensive VPN services or satellite internet. Millions of Iranians whose livelihoods depended on online platforms are thought to have been affected by the prolonged blackout.
3: The Pope has sounded a warning about the dangers of artificial intelligence, saying it could create new forms of enslavement. Leo XIV was setting out the Church's position on the rapidly developing technology in his first encyclical or teaching document.
7: Artificial intelligence needs to be disarmed. The word is strong, I know, but deliberately chosen because this moment needs words capable of attracting attention, awakening consciences, and indicating paths forward for humanity.
3: AFL champion Neil Danaher is being remembered for his legacy in the fight against motor neurone disease. The former player and coach died yesterday, aged 65, after campaigning against MND for 13 years since his own diagnosis. French Open tennis, Tanasi Kokkinakis has battled the Paris Heat to stage a five-set comeback. Alex de Minaur and Daria Katsikina also through to the second round after straight sets wins.
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8: Melbourne's weather for today, Tuesday, the 26th of May. 19, cloudy, patchy morning fog and a medium chance of showers, most likely late this afternoon and early evening. Tomorrow, Wednesday, 17, cloudy, a medium chance of showers, most likely in the morning and afternoon. 16 on Thursday with a 30% chance of rain and morning fog. On Friday, 16, medium chance of showers and again early morning fog. On the weekend, Saturday 17, 70% chance of rain, and much the same for Sunday. In Sydney today, a 68% chance of rain and 20. Hobart, showers and 13. Darwin, 31. And cloud clearing in Broome today. A beautiful day and 27 sunny degrees. In Canberra, 14 and cloudy. Adelaide, cloud clearing and 18. And in Brisbane, a 69% chance of rain and 23 degrees. It's 11 degrees currently here in Heidelberg. We're going for a top of 19 degrees today. Cloudy conditions will continue all day with wind gusts up to 4 kilometres an hour, and sunset is at 5:11 p.m.
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And a very good morning to you. Steve Newman presenting the Tuesday morning Big Breakfast, the final hour. I'll be here right through until 9 o'clock. Got a great playlist for you. We'll be looking at what's happening in Melbourne on the half hour at 8:30. What's happening this day in music, to take you back just a little bit to hear some of your favourite songs of a yesteryear and a whole pile of fun. The Boys of Dungeon Lane. It is the upcoming 20th studio album by the master himself, Mr. Paul McCartney. It's scheduled to be released on the 29th of May, just a few days away. I'm really looking forward to it. And it was announced on the 26th of March 2026 that it was going to be released. The lead single was Days We Left Behind, and that was a great track. The second single has just been released, Home to Us, and it's a duet with none other than the drummer, Mr. Ringo Starr. Have a listen to Paul McCartney's brand new single.

0: There you go, all the way from Gippsland right here in Victoria is a great duo, Ali Rowe. That is made up of Alice Fitzgerald and Rowan Sizer. And they're multi-instrumentalists. They perform those really beautiful velvety harmonies alongside a bit of guitar, piano, modernised banjo, harmonica and a stomp box. There you have it. Brand new single for Ali Rowe, a thing called Tail Lights. 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
0: And if it's your birthday today, a very happy birthday to you. You share it with Lee Von Helm. Who's he? Well, born on this day, the 26th of May 1940, is American musician and drummer Lee Von Helm, best known as one of the three lead vocalists for the band. With his deeply soulful country-accented voice, multi-instrumental ability and creative drumming style, he was highlighted on many of the band's recordings, such as The Wait, Up on Cripple Creek, The Night They Drove Old Dixie Down, and many others. In 1988, Lee Von Helm was diagnosed with throat cancer, which caused him to lose his singing voice. After treatment, his cancer eventually went into remission and he gradually regained the use of his vocal cords. His 2007 comeback album, Dirt Farmer, earned him a Grammy Award for Best Traditional Folk Album. As a member of the band, he was inducted into the Rock and Roll Hall of Fame in 1994. On the Tuesday morning Big Breakfast, we pay tribute to Lee Von Helm on his birthday.

0: Mondo is the album from 1982 for Mondo Rock. I love that track, No Time. Of course, Mondo Rock were formed right here in Melbourne in 1976, and an early version of the band with that Primal Park album that came out. Love that album. Then in 1980, Eric McCusker joined the band, and the band took a real turn for the best, and known for their second album, Chemistry. And of course, Eric McCusker wrote a couple of their big hits. So Ross had another guy helping with all those great songs. Great to hear that one again. You're on the Tuesday Morning Big Breakfast with Steve Newman. And coming up straight after this, we've got a little bit of Blondie.
1: 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From Storyville to Swing Street, your host Jeff Tobin shares with us this wonderful music. Put it in your diary. Jazz at 1.

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1: And a very good morning to David from Geelong. Before we do anything else, he says, morning, Steve, another wonderful, incredible big breakfast. You're too kind. Great music and only equaling mating quality presenter. Great morning on Cat Town and Swim and Run. Ben, wow, you're still swimming this time of year. That's fantastic. Good luck as Hawks and Cats head into the finals. David at Geelong, well, mate, I tell you, there is some great games of football coming up, and I'm really happy that Hawthorn got back on the winners' list. We beat Adelaide, of course, last Thursday. We've got the Saints this Thursday. And Geelong, what a game of footy against Sydney. You guys were just fantastic, absolutely fantastic. But there were a few turnarounds. Carlton beat Port Adelaide. I didn't pick that one. Greater Western Sydney beat Brisbane convincingly. I didn't get that one. You know, West Coast frightened Collingwood a little bit. You know, they ended up winning, of course. So this week, St Kilda and Hawthorn this Thursday night. We've got Carlton and Geelong on Friday. I'm pretty sure you should beat Carlton, but they have got a taste of winning, David, so all the best with that one. Whatever team you barrack for, I hope they win. Okay, let's get back to some music. Good on you, David, and have a great Tuesday. On this day, the 26th of May 1979, American new wave pop sensation Blondie score their second UK number one hit with Sunday Girl, taken from the group's third studio album Parallel Lines, which went on to become the biggest selling album of 1979. Written by guitarist Chris Stein, Sunday Girl was inspired by Debbie Harry's cat, who was named Sunday Man. The cat had recently run away, inspiring the song's plaintive nature. Goodness, on the Tuesday morning, Big Breakfast, here's Blondie.

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0: Big, bold and beautiful. You are tuned in to The

And a very good morning to Evan. How you doing, my old son? He says, go Sainters, Steve. Love, Evan. Well, you'd love my wife and all her family because they're all crazy, and I do mean crazy, St Kilda supporters, and I get a lot of joy stirring them up. I've got some beautiful St Kilda jokes that I share with them regularly, and anyway, enough said, but St Kilda and Hawthorn this Thursday night, mate, so it should be a great game of footy. Thanks for sending us a text. Well, it is time to have a look at what's happening in Melbourne. Again, whatson.melbourne.vic.gov.au. If you live out of Melbourne, get on the internet. I'm sure your local community will have a website you can have a look at to give you ideas of participating in local events. Today and all week at Princess Park, Royal Parade, Carlton North, Conquer Cancer Australia, the world's largest relay. Yes. Melbourne is attempting something extraordinary. Conquer Cancer Australia will attempt to break the Guinness World Record for the longest continuous running relay. We're coming towards the end of it. Held at Princess Park, runners will take part 24 hours a day for 29 consecutive days, covering 6,500 kilometres. Okay, we're raising money for brain cancer. Go online and check out the website, but you can go down to Princess Park and support those great people. Fitzroy Gardens Walk. Now, this is something to do on a nice Melbourne day, and we've been having some great weather. The beautiful and historic Fitzroy Gardens, situated right here in Melbourne, is the perfect antidote to too much time indoors. The open 64-acre space was laid out in 1859 following traditional Victorian-era design, and named after Sir Charles Augustus Fitzroy, Governor of New South Wales. So if you're looking for an iconic Melbourne garden walk, get down to the Fitzroy Gardens. And if maybe you're looking at something a little bit more relaxed, a little bit more groovy, tomorrow, 4 p.m. to 12 a.m. and all week, Baby Driver at 2 Driver Lane in Melbourne, hidden above beneath Driver Lane, Baby Driver is a vinyl-fueled jazz and funk bar bringing deep grooves, crafted cocktails and rotating kitchen takeovers to one of Melbourne's iconic laneways. With moody lighting and a warm, intimate atmosphere, the space feels both laid-back and electric. They're spinning 70s jazz, rare grooves and soul on vinyl every Wednesday to Saturday. And behind the bar, you'll find international wines, bold, low cocktails and rotating menus. 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Boy, there's a lot to do in Melbourne.

Well, let's get back to some music. We're going to do some brand new Aussie music, the Betty Rays. They're an Australian rock band from the outer Brisbane suburb of Redland Bay in Queensland. And their music is described as rollicking coastal punk rock. There you go. Betty Rays, this is their brand new single, Morning Light, on the Tuesday Morning Big Breakfast.

0: Melbourne-based, right here in Melbourne. Yes, alternative pop rock band Joan and the Giants. They're doing great business. Now, they originally came from Western Australia, and they're fast becoming one of Australia's leading breakthrough acts. And they've just got a great sound about them. That is Joan and the Jets' new single, Mama Don't Cry. 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
0: Well, here's another couple of tracks that are from a legendary album that just brings back so many good memories. Yes, on this day, 26th of May 1973, legendary singer-songwriter Carole King returns to her hometown of New York City to play a free concert on the Great Lawn in Central Park. It was her historic hometown show that drew an estimated audience of over 100,000 people and was recorded for the film Carole King, Home Again, live in Central Park. Wow. On the Tuesday morning big breakfast, here is the great Carole King.

Wow, that is one exceptional album, Tapestry by Carole King. Oh, bringing back so many good memories. Dave, how you doing? You sent me a text saying, good on you, Steve. We don't hear much of Carole King these days. Great, unique artist. I hope you're doing well. I'm doing fantastic. And you can join Dave every Wednesday morning for a Retrolyze breakfast kicking off at 6 o'clock. My beautiful sister Liz, she says, what an exceptional artist, timeless classics from Carole. You got it, baby. She's an absolute beauty. Boy, that brings back some memories of you and me just playing a little bit of Tapestry, a little bit of Harvest. They were great albums, Liz. Say hello to everybody. Give them all a hug for me and love you heaps. Also, yet another message. Hi, Steve. Stephen from Brunswick, a step hen. I'm a step hen too, S-T-E-P-H-E-N, from Brunswick. How about a chisel song? Well, thank you to everybody that has been texting in today, letting me know you're listening. Another Tuesday morning big breakfast comes to an end. I'll be back next week and we'll do it all again. Don't forget Morning Magazine with Margaret straight after the 9 o'clock news. It is a beauty. Stick around. Stephen, here you go for all the Chisel fans. Have a great Tuesday and I'll see you next week.

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2: Good morning, I'm David Cameron. Another group of Australian women and children with links to killed and captured Islamic State fighters are expected to land in Australia today. They reportedly left a Syrian camp last week and made their way to Qatar, transferring to flights to Sydney and Melbourne. The Australian government insists the women will face the full force of the law upon their return if they've broken any laws. Three so-called ISIS brides were arrested after returning from Syria earlier this month. Former president of the Collingwood Football Club, Eddie Maguire, has paid tribute to AFL legend Neil Denaher, who died yesterday aged 65. He's being remembered for his legacy in a 13-year fight against motor neurone disease, with a state funeral to be scheduled. Speaking to the ABC, Maguire says the King's Birthday Big Freeze fundraiser match between Collingwood and Melbourne will be huge.
3: I've got a feeling that we might even break all records at this game. I think it'll be huge. I think everyone will come together. There'll be a heavy heart as not only football and this state, but now this country that got to know Neil through the Australian of the Year Award will actually, you know, come together as one where we should, at the mighty MCG.
2: The head of the World Health Organization says the Ebola outbreak in Central Africa is outpacing urgent efforts to scale up a response. Tedros Adhanom Ghebreyesus says delays in detecting Ebola cases mean responders are now playing catch-up. 220 people are suspected to have died in the current outbreak. Heather Kerr from the International Rescue Committee says aid workers need help from local leaders.
4: We need to find ways of explaining how Ebola is spread, and it particularly spread by touching dead bodies. So this is why we need people in the community, respected leaders, to explain this to their communities in rural areas, because they will be listened to.
2: The European Space Agency has offered Australian astronaut Catherine Bennell-Pegg a potential mission to the International Space Station. She hasn't flown in space before and says it would boost Australia's opportunities in the international space research sector. The offer is heavily dependent on finding financial support. The future of Torres Strait traditional languages is the focus of a three-day meeting on Wyoben Thursday Island, which starts today. Karen Durante from NIRS has more.
5: Like many Indigenous people, Torres Strait Islanders were banned from speaking their languages and cultural practices when the London Missionary Society arrived in the 1870s. More than 100 years later, Torres Strait Islander linguists like the late Ephraim Barney would push for the revival of traditional languages. The desire is now being led by the Torres Strait Regional Authority and the newly established Torres Strait Traditional Languages Association. They'll come together this week to host the 2026 Zanath Kes Language Symposium. It will look at strategies to secure the future of traditional languages in the region.
2: Sport and AFL side Essendon have sacked coach Brad Scott with a year remaining on his contract. The Bombers have won just one of their first 11 games and sit on the bottom of the table. Scott departs after 80 games at the helm for 29 wins, 50 losses and a draw. Essendon are now on the hunt for their third senior coach in five seasons. And preparations are continuing for tomorrow night's opening NRL State of Origin game in Sydney.
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7: And the forecast for the rest of today, Tuesday, the 26th day of May. Why am I hearing a siren? Okay. We're looking at a maximum of 19 degrees and we've had some beautiful fog this morning. Sorry for you people that don't like it, but I thought it was lovely. We're looking at the possibility of some showers late this afternoon and early this evening. Tomorrow, Wednesday, minimum 13, maximum 17 and a shower or two. Thursday, minimum 10, maximum 16, cloudy and the chance of some more of that beautiful morning fog. And Friday, minimum 10, maximum 16 a shower or two with a medium chance of some morning fog. That brings you up to date with news, sport and weather here at 96.5 Inner FM.
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7: Okay, they finished talking. I can never be 100% sure. Sometimes it goes on to play something else, sometimes it doesn't. All right, coming up in 5 minutes' time, we'll have Greg Lynch. Around about 10:15, we will have Crime Stoppers. And in between all of those things, we will have some Celtic music. And we're going to start that off in a minute. First, I'm going to play some of these to get them out the way because, you know, the sooner they're out the way, well, the better. Let's get it done.
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7: Yes, and I will, of course, thank Steve for another wonderful program afterwards. He's already gone. Of course he has. Here are the Irish Roses and the Skyboat Song.

0: Australia's heart and spirit lies in its people and the stories we tell with song and music. And these voices should never be pushed aside by commercial forces that operate from outside Australia. 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
1: Alrighty, it is that time of the day. Let's see what happens here.

0: And with that piece of music, I welcome Mr. Greg Lynch to the phone. Good morning, Greg.
1: Good morning, Margaret. Good morning to you.
0: Good morning to you too.
1: Good morning to you. Here we are on Tuesday and the year's running away, and before we know it, it'll be Christmas. In fact, I'm just programming the Dorset Gardens for Christmas. Another year gone.
0: I've got 2 21-sts in the next 2 months.
1: Well, that's expensive.
0: Tell me about it. Maya and Marissa both turned 21.
1: That's their big one. Their big birthdays.
0: Their big birthdays, yes. Mm. Well, Maya's making the most of it. She's a girlfriend of hers is taking her to Tassie for a week. She's already booked out 3 nights out with friends, mainly because not all her friends like each other. So she's having separate things.
1: Yeah, these are big birthdays and ones that they'll remember, of course, forever.
0: Oh, yeah. So
1: we'd better start.
0: We had.
1: Oh, I'll run out of time already. Bridget Bardot, another postscript. And we've done quite a few postscripts for Bridget Bardot. We have another one. Actually, it's breaking news as we speak, Marg, and I'm very, very pleased about, this postscript. It's very deserved. Now, God may have created a woman, but Brigitte Bardot created Saint-Tropez in France. There's no doubt about that. And Saint-Tropez may well have been, liberated by the Allied forces after World War II, but when Bardot starred in the hit film And God Created Woman, the French actress, instantly exploded Saint-Tropez and herself into international stardom. As we remember, she was a blonde bombshell. She was a fashion icon. She was a sex symbol. And she showcased Saint-Tropez to the world through that movie. And at the same time, Saint-Tropez, where the film was set, was almost instantly transformed from a sleepy provincial fishing village to the Saint-Tropez we know today, and which is, intensely glamorous. It's full of celebrities most of the time and a lot of debauchery and of course, tons of champagne.
0: Yes.
1: Got to have the champagne.
0: Oh, absolutely.
1: All of this can be traced back to one moment when a young Bardot cavorted in a bikini, or lack of one, on the Pampelone beach in Saint-Tropez. And as we might recall, the controversial CinemaScope film in God Created Woman was about a young woman of dubious morals, Margaret, in a small town. As the movie was about, she tried to seduce respectable men, which was something that she got off on. And Bardot's international influence following this film was immense, not only as an actress, but as a fashion icon. And she single-handedly popularized the bikini. I don't know if you remember exactly what happened back then, but there's no doubt she popularized the bikini, the off-shoulder Bardot neckline, the beehive hairstyle, and the gingham dress.
0: Yeah.
1: It was a look. And it was a wonderful look. Just 18 years old, she had caused a global sensation by posing in a floral print bikini on the beaches of Cannes. At the time, she revealed the midriff and upper legs without trousers or a skirt. And this apparently was considered highly controversial at the time. It just wasn't done. And Catholics, they completely condemned Bardot's film, and they believed that watching the film was equal to committing a mortal sin. Oh, by the way, that the Pope had attached himself to the bandwagon of protesters as well, Mark. No show without the Pope.
0: No.
1: Now, here's the big news, because there's always a reason for a postscript. Local authorities have decided to rename a beach in honour of Bridget Bardot. The beach in Cannes will be open to dogs in tribute to the late French film star's animal rights activism. And as we know, Bardot is a controversial figure in France due to her, her passionate support of both the animal welfare movement and sadly, she was really into far-right politics, which sort of negated the other one. Nevertheless, dogs will be allowed on one of the normally tightly controlled beaches in Cannes. The beach has been renamed from the Mace to the Bridget Bardot Beach to honour the late film's legend. She was an animal rights activist, wasn't she?
0: She was, and I admired that about her.
1: Well, of course. The Cannes Film Festival president, Iris Knobloch. Nevertheless, dogs will be allowed on one of the normally tightly controlled beaches in Cannes. The beach has been renamed from the Mace to the Bridget Bardot Beach to honour the late film's legend. She was an animal rights activist, wasn't she?
0: She

0: making movies. And remember that Bardot died of cancer, a related illness, at her Saint-Tropez home in December, age 91. And the French Riviera resorts have since paid a number of tributes to her. Now, the town hall, you know, even back in, you know, France, there are town hall, the town hall like the council.
1: Yeah.
0: The dogs will be allowed on the beach, which is very close to the Cannes Film Festival, and the beach will be open at set times each day. Now, we knew there would be conditions.
1: Oh, yes.
0: So it's not a total opening. It's set times each day. Nice, not to be left out, the second largest French city on the Mediterranean coast, has also named a beach after Bardot and opened it up to dogs as a gesture to the late star. This is really good stuff.
1: Yeah.
0: Now, as we know, Bardot withdrew from the film industry in the 70s and remained a highly visible and, well, often a controversial public figure. And she was very controversial. And Bardot really knew how to rock the boat, Mark.
1: Yeah.
0: And to remind our listeners, when Bardot walked away from cinema at the young age of 39, she did not just retire. She completely stripped her life of everything, really. And that was to fund the launch of the foundation, 1986 we're in. And she, you know, she auctioned off her personal jewelry, prize movie memorabilia, private possessions, to dedicate her life entirely to animal welfare. Now, there are only three photographs in the history of the Cannes Film Festival that are considered really representative of the festival. And all three were taken in the 50s, Marg, and 60s. And, of course, topping the list is Brigitte Bardot. Now, let's take a look at the three photographs because they're, you know, they're really significant. The first one, Brigitte Bardot is running barefoot on the beach during the Cannes Film Festival. The year 1956, such a wonderful photograph. Please check it out on the internet. Two, Grace Kelly. Now, Grace Kelly wasn't just a visitor to Cannes. She was the star of a U.S. delegation. She was hot. Well, hot after winning the Best Actress Oscar for The Country Girl. And that was alongside Bing Crosby and William Holden. And was there front and center to promote Alfred Hitchcock's upcoming Riviera-set thriller, To Catch a Thief. Now, To Catch a Thief, and we're in 1955, was shot in Vista Vision. It was the very first of Alfred Hitchcock's films to utilize the widescreen format. Now, her festival photos document the final days of Grace Kelly's artistic freedom and personal privacy before her destiny would change, of course. And that was a photo session arranged by Paris Match at the Palace of Monaco. And it captured the initial meeting of Grace and the Prince. And that would change Monaco and her history forever. To be honest, I wish she hadn't. But then that's a selfish thing. Then there was Alain Delon and his... This is the third photograph. Now, Alain Delon and his... every eyeball in 1962 was turned to Alain Delon. And, of course, Romy Schneider was his girlfriend. And they were photographed together at the Cannes Film Festival and capturing the essence of two of Europe's most captivating stars, no doubt about the fact, you know, that. The French icons, they're both known for their striking beauty and intense performances. It's funny calling a guy or saying that he has striking beauty, isn't it?
1: Yeah.
0: But he did. And their off-screen romance added an extra layer of allure to their public appearances. From everywhere they went, they were mobbed. And Delon, with his good looks, and Snyder... Well, you know, she was very graceful. And they were regarded as the ultimate power couple of, you know, French cinemas. So there it is. Alain Delon remains one of the most celebrated figures in the history.

0: of the Cannes Film Festival. He represented the glamour of French cinema across multiple decades, and Cannes was where photographers captured his evolution from a rising star to an industry legend. So that's the all-time greats of the Cannes Film Festival, Brigitte Bardot, Grace Kelly, and Alain Delon. It's very hard to climb over those. Now, we have more news, and I think it's good news.
1: Yes.
0: And I hope you think it's good news. And I hope everyone else thinks it's good news, because I must tell you, it really has excited me, this announcement I'm about to make. And, of course, trying to make it...
1: is a struggle.
0: It's a struggle. It always is, because, you know, when something's hot on the internet, it's really hot. But this will give you the feeling, Margaret.

0: this gives you the idea, doesn't it?
1: Yes.
0: We have great news, Marg, for the Godfather fans. There will be a major sequel to The Godfather, and a report in The Hollywood Reporter stated that Random House Publishing has won an eight-way auction for Connie, the new sequel novel to The Godfather. This has been approved and authorized by the estate of Mario Puzo and the late great, he's the late great author of the original Godfather. And we may recall that Puzo died of heart failure on July 2, 1999, at his home in West Bay Shore, New York, at the age of only 78. The new novel will be written by best-selling Italian-American author Adriana Trigani. All being well, Connie Corleone will be out on the streets in 2027. And the report also mentioned that the film rights have already gone to Paramount. Now, it just happened to, I may well have the announcement, but let's have a listen.
2: You keep it a secret. I'm about to announce my next project, the next book that I have written. And I'm very thrilled to tell you it is the sequel to The Godfather, the Connie Corleone story. So this is now told. I entered Mario's world, and we're telling it to the women of The Godfather. It will be everywhere in the fall of 2027, just a year away. And I can't wait to be with you. And I can't wait for you to read Connie.
0: Yeah, I can't read. Well, I can't wait to read Connie either.
1: Yeah.
0: Now, to remind everybody, in the film, The Godfather, Connie Corleone is played by Talia Shire, the sister of the director, Francis Ford Coppola. Now, Connie Corleone is born in 1925, the youngest child and only daughter of the mafia don Vito Corleone and his wife Carmela. And she is the sister of Sonny, Fredo, and Michael Corleone, and the adopted sister of Tom. We got the whole ancestry there.
1: Yeah.
0: 1945, she marries Sonny's friend Carlo Rizzi. Vito the Don, he disapproves of the match, as Carlo's mother is from northern Italy rather than Sicily, and only agrees to the marriage on the condition that they have a traditional Sicilian wedding, Mark. And we recall that Al Martino plays the fictional crooner, Johnny Fontaine, a character heavily rumored to be based on Frank Sinatra. And Fontaine sings, "I have but one heart." And that's during the iconic opening wedding scene at the start of the movie, you know, the movie for Vito Corleone's daughter Connie when she marries Carlo.
1: Yep.
0: The song "I Have," well, it's a song. It's called "I Have But One Heart" by Al Martino. It actually holds a significant importance as a what they call a cultural touchstone. It's an artifact of film history, and it's a classic representation of traditional pop and Italian-American heritage, and it serves as a vital bridge between American pop music and traditional Italian roots. It's a very important song. What most people don't know is that I Have But One Heart, the song, was the breakout hit that launched the career of another traditional pop crooner, Vic Damone. And he was born Vito Rocco Farinola and was actually released in 1947, many years earlier, and served as Damone's debut single, which, of course, instantly established him as a prominent voice in the big band and the vocal pop era. So let's go back to The Godfather. And Talia Shire plays the part of Connie, who is celebrating her wedding in the opening part of the film. And here she asks Johnny Fontaine, played by Al Martino, to sing his big hit, "I Have But One Heart." And as he sings, we hear the voices of her younger brother, Michael Corleone, played by Al Pacino, and his bride-to-be, of course, is Diane Keaton, who we lost last year.
1: Yeah.
0: And they're discussing the career of Johnny Fontaine. It's quite interesting, and in the background, you hear Martino singing, "I have but one heart." So you'll do my very best to make all of this work, Margaret.
1: Yes.
0: And here it comes.
3: I have but one heart.
4: No.

his career got better and better, he wanted to get out of it. Now, Johnny is my father's godson, and my father went to see this band leader. And he offered him $10,000 to let Johnny go. But the band leader said no. So the next day, my father went to see him, only this time with Luca Brasi. And within an hour, he signed a release for a certified check of $1,000. He held a gun to his head, and my father assured him that either his brains or his signature would be on the contract.

0: yes. You get the idea?
1: I certainly do.
0: Once they were married, Carlo begins to mistreat Connie, and first stealing the marriage purse and then spending it on booze and drugs and prostitutes, as you do, as well as beating her regularly for good measure. And Connie begs for her father, the godfather, to intervene. But he refuses to help, seemingly to punish Connie. In truth, Vito is outraged at how Connie is being treated, but feels powerless to act. Long-standing Italian tradition forbids a father, even one as powerful as Vito, from interfering in his daughter's marriage. And Carlo becomes more abusive, and Connie is hurt and confused by the seemingly indifference. However, Sonny, Fredo, Michael, and Tom are growing to resent Carlo for the way he is treating their sister, especially yeah. Sonny, who became physically violent with Carlo. And Sonny obeys his father's command not to interfere until he visits Connie, and he finds her sobbing and battered after one particular violent beating. And Connie is pregnant, of course, with her son Victor. And despite her protests, Sonny arrives and flies off in a rage, and he goes and beats Carlo severely, very severely. So this is the beginnings of the story of Connie Corleone, daughter of the godfather, which will be written by a best-selling Italian female author and produced by Paramount Pictures. I can't wait for 2027 to come around. Something to look forward to, Margaret.
1: Definitely. Definitely.
0: Dennis Michael Le Corrier.
1: Yes.
0: Dr. Hook singer and guitarist has died at age 76. Dennis Le Corrier, the frontman and primary lead vocalist of the 1970s rock band Dr. Hook, has died from kidney disease, Mark.
1: Yeah.
0: His management announced that he passed away peacefully in England, and he was surrounded by his loved ones on May 16, 2026. Now, that's following a long illness with this terrible thing that he had. As you get older, your kidneys start packing up, I guess. But how are yours, Mark?
1: Mine are good, yeah.
0: That's good.
1: So is my liver. Surprise, surprise. No, that's all. What I've got left inside is okay.
0: good. Both of his parents were teenagers of... his parents were teenagers of Italian descent. And that's when he was born, on June 30, 1949, in New Jersey. His mother, Ruth, was 19 years old, and his father, Lenny, was 18. And his parents separated shortly after his birth and never actually lived together as husband and wife, Mark. Mm-hmm. Because his parents were so young, Dennis was primarily raised by his maternal grandparents, Ralph and Angelina. Angelina Matavani, along with his mother and two aunts in Union City, New Jersey. That's the group that brought him up.
1: Yeah.
0: He saw very little of his father growing up, and instead he was very heavily influenced by his mother's love for music and the arts. And she introduced him to classic vocalists like Elvis, Sam Cooke, Nat King Cole, and Diana Washington. This helped him, shape his singing style, which blossomed when he became the founding member of the New Jersey country rock band, Dr. Hook and the Medicine Show, along with George Cummings, Billy Francis, and Ray Sawyer. Now, Ray Sawyer was the one with the eye patch.
1: Yes.
0: And he retired in 2015 and died after a short illness. And that was on December 31, 2018, 1 month before his 82nd birthday, and we paid tribute to him on this program.
1: We did.
0: Now, Dennis famously sang the lead on the hit single, Sylvia's Mother.
1: Yeah.
0: When you're in love with a beautiful woman and sexy eyes. I thought, for me personally, that, he was a bloody good singer. I mean, in an emotional sense, he really knew how to sell a song.
1: I was always very impressed
0: when I saw him, on the screen.
1: Yeah.

0: Oh, yeah, Sylvia's mother said, what a great song that is. Absolutely wonderful. Well, I think so, in my opinion.
1: I think it's brilliant.
0: Then there's a song called Walk Right Back.

0: Don't you let your mind roll on Dr. Hook and Warcry. Right in, please. Just walk right in. And then there was this other track which I liked a lot. It's called When You're in Love with a Beautiful Woman. I quite like that too, Margaret.
1: Yes.
0: I think they had some really, you know...
1: I don't think they had any bad songs.
0: I don't think so. Well, I didn't hear any. I always enjoyed them a lot, to be honest. But let's have a listen to When You're in Love with a Beautiful Woman.

Yes, when you're in love with a beautiful woman, you're in trouble. That's for sure. And then there was sharing the night together. That was another good one, I thought. So let's have a listen to Sharing the Night Together.

0: Oh, yeah, sharing the night together. Wow.
1: Yeah. Good.
0: Hit after hit, eh?
1: Well, it was.
0: Now, there's an incredible story I'm about to tell you.
1: Okay.
0: And we all witnessed it, actually. The connection between American rock band Dr. Hook and Australia's highest-rating variety program, The Don Lane Show, represents one of the most legendary cross-cultural music moments in Australian television history. It's the story of how an impromptu, acoustic TV performance gifted Australia an exclusive top five hit mark.
1: Yeah.
0: The unplanned performance was in early 1981. It only seems like yesterday. Dr. Hook, featuring co-lead singers Dennis Lucaria and Ray Sawyer, appeared on the Don Lane Show to promote their upcoming Australian tour. And the band, of course, is known for their, you know, their wild theatrical energy, and they decided to perform a stripped-back acoustic cover of the classic Australian Irish Bush Ranger ballad, The Wild Colonial Boy. I'll say that again because somehow it disappeared. The Wild Colonial Boy. The arrangement was really raw, and Dennis Lucaria strummed an acoustic guitar with a capo high on the neck, while Ray Sawyer stood right beside him and sharing the same microphone, actually, to belt out the harmonies. And the performance gave viewers absolute goosebumps. It was so emotionally charged. It was so authentic and unexpected from an American rock group that the Channel 9 switchboards instantly lit up with viewers demanding to buy the track. The problem was the song didn't exist. Dr. Hook had, well, they'd never actually recorded a studio version of it.
1: No.
0: So recognizing they had a massive accidental hit on their hands, the band's producer and manager, Ron Hafkeen, he pushed the group straight into a recording studio to cut a proper track. And here they recorded the song exactly as they had performed it on the Don Lane stage, and the label quickly pressed it onto a 7-inch vinyl single, a little 45, and rushed it to the radio stations, Mark.
1: Yes.
0: Now, this was an Australian exclusive. The song was an immediate smash, and according to and I looked it up this morning, the Australian Kent Music Report charts, it peaked at number 4 on the Australian charts in April 1981 and became a smash. You'd have to say it was a regional phenomenon. Now, decades later, when the band released their Timeless Hits collection, the song was included as an Australian exclusive. And I remember seeing Dennis do this, and it was quite extraordinary. The Wild Colonial Boy. And The Wild Colonial Boy, of course, is you can't get more Australian than The Wild Colonial Boy. And Dennis does such an emotional version of it.

0: good was that?
1: Excellent.
0: I mean, how good was that? Wow. Following the breakup of Dr. Hook, Lucario released three solo albums. One was Out of the Dark in 2000, One of the Lucky Ones in 2005, and Post Cool in 2010. Lucario was married three times, and at the time of his death was living with his third wife, Claire Anne, in West Sussex in England. Let's run through the marriages. He married Mary Anne in 1970. And together they had their first child, a son named Jesse James, as you do.
1: Of course
0: you do. Born January 1971. And history indicates there was a second child they called Lily. Ultimately, the two would divorce, sadly. Then a second marriage in the 1980s when he married a woman by the name of Suzanne. And this marriage also ended in divorce, and there were no children to this marriage. And then came the third wife, Claire Anne, and he spent his final two decades living in West Sussex, England, with Claire Anne. Sometimes she's referred to as Claire Elizabeth. She has survived him after his passing, along with his son, Jesse James, and his daughter, Lily. Now, Dennis, the lead vocalist and co-founder of the 1970s, and they're called a soft rock band, Mark.
1: Yeah.
0: Dr. Hook and the Medicine Show. And he had an estimated net worth of somewhere between $2 million and $5 million at the time of his passing. Lucario built whatever wealth he had over decades. It included 60 gold and platinum records. It's not a bad record. He continued to generate income by touring worldwide as the voice of Dr. Hook, and he retained ownership of the trademark band name. Now, Lucario and Dr. Hook treated Elvis Presley, and you knew I'd get to that.
1: I knew it.
0: as an untouchable standard of superstardom. In fact, he was the band's hero. In Dr. Hook's satirical 1975 hit song, Everybody's Making It Big But Me, which Lucario regularly performed, and the very first line establishes the band's perspective. And it goes, Elvis, he's a hero, he's a superstar, he's the king. And of course they recorded this wonderful song, and it's called Everybody's Making It But Me.
2: Okay. You know, we worked a long time on that. It really should be okay. Let's try it again.